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0: 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Wednesday, August 12th at Ferg's. See Anna Motion. Thomas Dolby. Tommy Two Tone. The Escape Club. The Producers. Flock of Seagulls. And Men Without Hats. We can dance. They'll be at Ferg's. And so will Q when you win tickets this week. 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
0: 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Thomas Dolby. Tommy Tuteau. The Escape Club. The Producers. Flock of Seagulls. And Men Without Hats. They'll be at Ferg's. And so will Q when you win tickets this week. 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
4: In the blink of an eye, you've been in a car crash. 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I'm Doug Bernetti, and I've been there. 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

0: Hey, it's Gino with the Q105 concert calendar. If you love 90s music, three big shows you got to look forward to this summer. 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
2: 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Such a purity. Pretty young thing. 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

Q105 is totally proud to welcome the Totally Tubular Festival with some of your favorite Q105 80s artists. Wednesday, August 12th at Ferg's, see Anna Motion, Thomas Dolby, Tommy Tuteau, The Escape Club, The Producers, Flock of Seagulls, and Men Without Hats. 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
1: 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Wednesday, August 12th at Ferg's. 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Thomas Dolby. Tommy Two Tone. The Escape Club. The Producers. Flock of Seagulls. And Men Without Hats. They'll be at Ferg's. And so will Q when you win tickets this week. 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

0: Hey, it's Gino with the Q105 concert calendar. Coming to the amphitheater in Tampa August 24th, one of my favorite bands from the 90s, the Goo Goo Dolls. UB40 plays the Mahaffey in St. Pete November 14th. And unfortunately, one show that's not going to happen here in Tampa is Sting. That show's been moved to Orlando at the Hard Rock there November 10th. Those concerts and all the big shows coming to Tampa Bay, head to myq105.com/concerts.
1: 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The Escape Club, The Producers, Flock of Seagulls, and Men Without Hats. 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

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Wednesday, August 12th at Ferg's, see Anna Motion, Thomas Dolby, Tommy Tuteau, The Escape Club, The Producers, Flock of Seagulls, and Men Without Hats. 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

0: Hey, it's Gino with the Q105 Concert Calendar. If you missed the Roll with the Punches tour with Bryan Adams in Tampa, it's coming to Orlando August 5th. That show's going to be at the Kia Center, and Pat Benatar will open. 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
0: 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Wednesday, August 12th at Ferg's. See an emotion. Thomas Dolby. Tommy Tuteau. The Escape Club. The Producers. Flock of Seagulls. And Men Without Hats. They'll be at Ferg's. And so will Q when you win tickets this week. Listening to Q105. Q105 is totally proud to welcome the Totally Tubular Festival with some of your favorite Q105 80s artists. Wednesday, August 12th at Ferg's. See an emotion. Thomas Dolby. Tommy Tuteau. The Escape Club. The Producers. Flock of Seagulls. And Men.

Birds, and so will you when you win tickets this week. 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Q105 is totally proud to welcome the Totally Tubular Festival with some of your favorite Q105 80s artists. Wednesday, August 12th at Ferg's. See Anna Motion. Thomas Dolby. Tommy Two-Tone. The Escape Club, The Producers, Flock of Seagulls, and Men Without Hats. We can dance. They'll be at Ferg's, and so will you when you win tickets this week. 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

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Wednesday, August 12th at Ferg's, see Anna Motion, Thomas Dolby, Tommy Tuteau, The Escape Club, The Producers, Flock of Seagulls, and Men Without Hats. 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
0: 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Wednesday, August 12th at Ferg's, See Anna Motion, Thomas Dolby, Tommy Tuteau, The Escape Club, The Producers, Flock of Seagulls, and Men Without Hats. 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

it's Gino with the Q105 concert calendar. We're getting ready for the big one. Freestyle Explosion is coming back to Tampa August 1st at the Yuengling Center. She's celebrating her 40th anniversary with this tour. You'll see Lisa Lisa. Ooh, baby, I feel August, from here to town. Also on this year's lineup, Tampa Bay's own George Lamont.

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1: 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The Escape Club, The Producers, Flock of Seagulls, and Men Without Hats. 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

Q105 is totally proud to welcome the Totally Tubular Festival with some of your favorite Q105 80s artists. Wednesday, August 12th at Ferg's, see Anna Motion, Thomas Dolby, Tommy Tuteau, The Escape Club, The Producers, Flock of Seagulls, and Men Without Hats. 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
1: 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Wednesday, August 12th at Ferg's. See Anna Motion. Thomas Dolby. Tommy Tuto. The Escape Club. The Producers. Flock of Seagulls. And Men Without Hats. They'll be at Ferg's. And so will Q when you win tickets this week. 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

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Wednesday, August 12th at Ferg's, see Anna Motion, Thomas Dolby, Tommy Tuteau, The Escape Club, The Producers, Flock of Seagulls, and Men Without Hats. 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

0: it's Gino with the Q105 concert calendar. If you love 90s music, three big shows you got to look forward to this summer. 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TLC will be at the amphitheater September 23rd. And this one might be my favorite. Blues Traveler, Gin Blossoms, and the Spin Doctors all in one show September 1st at Coachman Park in Clearwater. 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
1: 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Wednesday, August 12th at Ferg's. See an emotion. Thomas Dolby. Tommy Tutone. The Escape Club. The Producers. Flock of Seagulls. And Men Without Hats. They'll be at Ferg's. And so will Q. When you win tickets this week, listening to Q105.

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0: Q105 is totally proud to welcome the Totally Tubular Festival with some of your favorite Q105 80s artists. Wednesday, August 12th at Ferg's. See Anna Motion. Thomas Dolby. Tommy Two-Tone. The Escape Club. The Producers. Flock of Seagulls. And Men Without Hats. We can dance. They'll be at Ferg's. And so will Q when you win tickets this week. Listening to Q105.

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Wednesday, August 12th at Ferg's, see Anna Motion, Thomas Dolby, Tommy Tuteau, The Escape Club, The Producers, Flock of Seagulls, and Men Without Hats. 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
2: Good morning. The usual start to traffic today. Not a lot of volume, and most of the overnight construction has been cleared out, so things are moving pretty well. No incidents causing delays on the interstates, bridges, or major intersections. So for the time being, you should have a smooth, uneventful ride to work. Be safe and have a great day. Keeping you updated, I'm Schreiner. 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
0: Q105 is totally proud to welcome the Totally Tubular Festival with some of your favorite Q105 80s artists. Wednesday, August 12th at Ferg's, See an Emotion. Thomas Dolby. Tommy Tuteau. The Escape Club. The Producers. Flock of Seagulls. And Men Without Hats. They'll be at Ferg's, and so will Q when you win tickets this week. Listening to Q105.
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0: Hey, Bailey, it's a Wednesday, folks, so Bailey the intern is in the house here. Welcome, everybody, MJ Morning Show. MJ, Michelle, Bailey, no sign of Fester yet this morning, rolling up on 602. Now, you roll in from South Tampa. You're in the, you know, Hyde Park area after graduating from UT. How do you drive in? Do you take the Gandy Bridge or the Howard Franklin, or do you have no idea what the difference is?
1: I take the Gandy.
0: Okay, so you do know.
1: What? Yes.
0: Oh, Fester's walking in. Were you chuckling?
2: Yeah.
0: And why would, have they fixed your microphone thing?
2: It's going to be months before that gets fixed.
0: Yeah, Fester has determined that he does not like his microphone stand because of his planetary orbit. Is that a good way to put it?
2: Yeah. Yeah, I'm too fat to sit here.
0: Well, the mic stand, it's just an odd mic. The whole industry has seemingly, and a lot of podcasters, you know, everyone's a podcaster these days, or a video podcaster, and a lot of times you'll see this particular microphone stand that a lot of folks are using, a lot of radio stations, and I got to be honest, I think they blow.
2: Yeah, I'm not a big fan.
0: I think these mic stands suck. What does it say on the side? What's the brand of this thing?
2: The brand is Suck.
0: What does it say?
2: I don't know. Ultima.
0: Anyway, these things are awful. And they had
2: OC
0: one,
2: White.
0: They had one installed for me in front of the main position, in front of the control board here. And I said, get this chunk of crap out of here.
2: That's right.
0: You know? So, and they did. All right. So you do know the difference between the Gandy and the Howard.
1: I know where the Gandy is. I don't know where the Howard is.
0: All right, well, that's 275. Yeah. So that's the bridge. Do you know where 275 is? Have you heard of that?
1: I heard of it.
0: Yeah. Do you know where it is?
1: I don't know which roads or what.
0: Okay. So
2: 275 right. Is that big major interstate that runs through downtown Tampa and across the bay into St. Petersburg.
0: Right.
2: Okay. The big major interstate.
0: You know the large body of water?
1: Yes.
0: Okay. So you crossed that on the Gandy this morning.
1: Yes.
0: All right. So you didn't see this. Fester, by any chance, we saw it. Well, it was very difficult. 519. Going across the Howard Franklin this morning, you know, we get on at Kennedy. So, you know, you've got West Kennedy that, you know, makes the left turn right at Dick's Sporting Goods, where that used to be at West Shore Plaza and Grimaldi's and the JCPenney who's clinging on over there.
2: Yeah.
0: You know, you make a left at that traffic light at West Shore. You know, if you keep going straight, then you hit the Veterans Expressway and the airport and all that. But if you go left, that's where Kennedy Boulevard then goes to the left. And then Kennedy, West Kennedy, the westest of Kennedy, then goes on to the Howard Franklin. And there's an on-ramp to the bridge, 275. That's closing, by the way. They're shutting that whole thing down in, like, October, which is going to suck for us.
2: I'm actually looking forward to it.
0: Well, I'm not looking forward to it because that's the way we get to work. And they're shutting that down in October for, like, a year and a half or maybe more for the whole new billion-dollar, whatever the hell it's going to cost, West Shore Interchange Project, which is going to completely change that whole area. They're shutting that sucker down. So we're going to have to just do some crazy detour. We have to go up to Cypress or go, you know, take West Shore all the way down to Gandy. Anyway, so we get on West Kennedy, and as I'm getting on, and I'm going to the express lane every morning. I'm coming home on the express lane, and I'm going to work here in the morning in the express lane while it is still
2: free.
0: 0.00. So if you look at this, they're not charging yet.
2: They
0: so,
2: charge 5 cents. MJ's not taking it.
1: No.
0: All right. So I'm taking the express lanes. Why? Because I think it's safer. Because there are virtually no cars on the express lanes. And, you know, you have all the maniacs weaving and swerving in and out of traffic, driving 100 miles an hour on the bridge. So I'm taking the express lane because the chances of something happening, I think, are diminished, at least for the, you know, what, 4 or 5 miles that it is across, you know, whatever it is, across Tampa Bay. Anyway, just as I'm getting ready to merge over into the express lanes,
2: yeah,
0: I saw something off to the side on the left. Like there's a large shoulder area on the left as you're getting onto the Howard Franklin on the Tampa side. Large shoulder area. And I saw something. I'm like, what is that, a disabled car? Is that like a boat trailer up there? As I'm passing it, motorcycle cop.
2: Oh, yeah.
0: Yeah. So, listen, I was, the speed limit is like, what, 55 or whatever it is there. I was doing like 62. So I was not in any danger of getting pulled over. But as I pass it, I'm like, whoop, motorcycle cop.
2: He's looking to eat.
0: He's getting ready.
2: Yeah.
0: He's getting ready. And then I get onto the express lane and I actually look in my rearview mirror and then I saw red and blue lights. So he got somebody. But I had mentioned this also a week or two ago that I saw somebody pulled over at like 5:20 in the morning by a motorcycle cop. And I know I've mentioned that there's an FDOT, Florida Department of Transportation grant for speeders in work zones. And I know the TPD is taking part in that grant where the state is funding overtime hours and funding officers to run speed checks. So my question to you, did you see the motorcycle cop when you rolled over the bridge, Fester, obviously later, and you just walked in minutes ago?
2: Seconds ago, practically.
0: Did you see the cop by any chance working traffic and pulling over speeders on the Howard? What are you doing?
2: Oh, yeah. I saw
0: him. You did see him?
2: He pulled over your buddy.
0: What do you mean he pulled over my buddy? Who's my buddy?
2: Old Leadfoot Larry, who's behind you, okay. Who got pulled over.
0: Yeah, Leadfoot Larry. Yeah. Was he still on the side with Leadfoot Larry?
2: No.
0: No?
2: Larry, gone.
0: Okay, so Larry was already stroked. He was already written up, right?
2: He went down to the end of the bridge.
0: Oh, then he's got to make a U-turn.
2: Got to bang a U-ey. He probably bangs that 4th Street U-ey.
0: Yeah, you know what? Because I've seen a motorcycle cop run in the last 2 weeks, and FHP and TPD, they've been running traffic enforcement on the bridge. So you know what? He probably went to 4th, took the UE, and then came back, because I've seen the motorcycle cop, like a solo cop, run and work the express lanes northbound coming back to Tampa from the St. Pete side.
2: Same guy. Yeah. Same guy.
0: Michelle, are you mute?
3: No, I'm listening.
0: Yeah, you're like a mute
3: today. It's very informative.
0: You haven't said a thing.
3: No, I don't need to.
2: Michelle likes to sit back and close her eyes when we talk traffic.
0: All right, so how did you happen to just see him?
2: So
0: tell me what you saw.
2: He goes down.
0: Yeah.
2: After, you know, Leadfoot Larry.
0: Right.
2: Bangs the U-ey, comes back going northbound.
0: Yeah.
2: Completely not in my way. Turns another guy into a blueberry cherry.
0: Hold on. Blue and red lights you call a blueberry cherry?
2: First time I ever said it just now.
0: Are you kidding me?
2: Yeah, I never said it before.
0: Blue for the blue lights and cherry for the red lights?
2: A little blueberry cherry going off. I've never said it before in my life.
0: Blueberry cherry. Lit him up.
2: You know, well, one time...
0: Did he light up another car on the normal side or the express?
2: Express.
0: So he was working the express.
2: That's why I got such a good look at him.
0: Yeah.
2: Because we're on the same structure.
0: Right. If you're heading southbound on the Howard Franklin Bridge, the southbound expresses are on the same new structure as the northbound express lanes.
2: And I looked at him and I went, ha-ha! Ha-ha! Didn't catch me today!
0: Ha-ha! So you did see it.
2: Yes.
0: All right. Very good. Anyway, this has been early traffic talk.
2: We should skip the traffic report.
0: With Radar Rick here on the...
2: That's a good name for like a helicopter traffic reporter.
0: Or the cop's name. I don't think he was shooting radar. The V1 didn't trip. So I think he was shooting laser. So we're going to call him Laser Lonnie. Laser Lonnie pulled over Leadfoot Larry.
2: What if they're both named Larry? Like, hey, my name's Larry, too.
0: And then, ticket. And then on the way back, he pulled over northbound Norbert.
2: Yes. I mean, everybody on the highway has a name, whether it's real or you make it up.
0: All right. Just getting rolling. Wednesday morning, busy show. MJ, Fester, Michelle, Bailey, the intern on a Wednesday. And we're back in minutes. Hang on.
4: In Manatee County, we have an accident on University Parkway at 301. But that's about it right now. The rest of Tampa Bay is looking good. Not a lot of volume. Most of the overnight construction has been cleared out. And the interstates, bridges, major intersections are all running clear. So be safe and have a great day. Keeping you updated, I'm Schreiner.
0: Wait, did he just say there was a crash? Was that in Manatee?
3: Yeah.
0: Oh, that was crashing Carla. Anything else, Schreiner?
4: Traffic brought to you by the aggressive attorneys, Winters and Yawker.
0: Yeah, it's exactly what I thought.
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0: 6:21 at the MJ Morning Show. MJ Fessa, Michelle Bailey, the intern, and today, you know, I thought I'd revisit that email that I read yesterday because of the opening segment and talking about the solo single motorcycle cop doing speed enforcement on. We saw Howard Franklin Bridge southbound this morning, but then Fester, you said you noted him now on the northbound side, probably after pulling over Leadfoot Larry, got on 4th, did the UE and back north. I think it's a Tampa cop. I think it's a solo Tampa motorcycle cop is what my guess is. So what if he pulled over somebody that was listening to the MJ Morning Show? Would he let the individual go just like the email we had yesterday? Remember, what time was this? Like maybe 7:45? Yeah. Was it before we did
1: Deer
0: Flyby? It might have been.
1: I'm the wrong person to ask.
0: Yeah, so yesterday, folks, I don't know if you were listening later in the program, but for the early crowd, it was 7:41. Yeah, it was just before Deer Flyby. It was 7:41. Thank you, Andrew. Andrew keeps a little log of when we do crap. It's called the MJ Crap Log, is what it is. So, got an email. Sup, MJ? I was listening to Friday's podcast tonight after work, and I was distracted by all the funny bleep you guys were saying, and I ended up doing 15 over the limit. Next thing I know, I got red and blue lights behind me, or what do you call them?
1: Blueberries, cherries.
0: Yeah. I was already preparing to send you an invoice because it's your fault. And anyway, the bottom line is, the cop says, hey, are you listening to the MJ Morning Show? So this was, what, Sunday night into Monday morning, just after midnight, and he's listening to our podcast from last Friday. Cop pulls him over, and we're playing. The podcast is playing in this listener Nick's vehicle, and the cop says, I'm already preparing to send you an invoice, but I rolled down my window. The deputy heard your voice in my car and goes, is that MJ? I said, yeah. He smiled, took my license, ran it, came back and said, everything looks good. Anyone who listens to that show deserves a break. So I wonder if Laser Lonnie, the cop on a motorcycle working speed on the Howard Franklin this morning, I wonder if he pulled over Nick and he was listening to the MJ Morning Show, if he would have gotten the same break.
1: I'm not sure of the tone of that officer who let Nick go.
0: What do you mean you're not sure of the tone?
2: What do you think?
1: Is he complimenting us or backhand insult or low-key insulting us?
0: It's a total compliment.
1: Hey, anybody that listens to that morning show deserves a break.
2: Right.
0: No.
1: It's like, anybody listens to that morning show deserves a break.
2: I see what Fester's saying.
0: It was all positive from the deputy that pulled over Nick.
2: You're assuming because you're reading in the positive tone.
1: I can picture the deputy like, puh. You've been tortured enough. If you listen to that guy, you deserve a break.
0: No, that's not where that was coming from. Yeah. Why do you have to take that tact?
1: I'm just concerned. I don't know.
2: He's just speculating. Yeah. He's throwing it out there as an idea.
0: Anyway, so I just thought I'd share that once again for the early crowd. Nick, I wonder if Nick heard us read his email yesterday. And hang on. Andrew says, grab Jerry. Jerry. Hello, Jerry in Tampa. Yes, Jer.
3: Good morning, MJ. Mile marker 35.5. Your guy, Laser Larry, in the express lane going south. I'm on my way to Largo. Just pulled somebody over.
0: All right, so wait a minute. So now he's southbound.
3: Yes. There are two of them, MJ.
0: Oh, now there are two.
3: I drive to Largo every morning, and I usually see two, and normally I see them up around Sly Avenue on the northbound side.
1: Yeah, they work. Yeah, you're right. They work 275 northbound usually. Yeah.
0: I got you. So there's a lot of enforcement going on right now, especially, though, on the new Howard Franklin Bridge, both spans, the north and the south, express lanes and regular lanes. There's been a lot of enforcement from TPD, mostly FHP, mostly Florida Highway Patrol. Anyway, hey, Jerry, thanks.
3: Blueberries
0: for...
3: and blue. You got it.
0: Go ahead and say it. Blueberries.
3: Blueberries and cherries.
0: Yep.
3: All right. West lanes, southbound.
0: All right. Thank you, Jerry. Have a great day.

0: Q105 is totally proud to welcome the Totally Tubular Festival with some of your favorite Q105 80s artists. Wednesday, August 12th at Ferg's, see Anna Motion, Thomas Dolby, Tommy Tuteau, The Escape Club, The Producers, Flock of Seagulls, and Men Without Hats. They'll be at Ferg's, and so will you when you win tickets this week. Listening to Q105.
1: Corey from The Post says that Pringles is everyone's favorite beloved chip in a can.
2: Name another chip in a can that you love more than Pringles.
1: Well, who says I like any chip in a can, including, I'll tolerate Pringles. I'm not really a Pringles fan. Give me a really good, high quality, you know, kettle cooked, nicely cut chip, fried in peanut oil.
2: Doesn't count.
1: Give me that. No, I'm saying
2: that's a chip in a bag.
1: That's fine, yeah. But I'm saying that when it comes to chips, I'll take a great chip in a bag versus, listen, Pringles are unnatural.
2: It's in a can.
1: They're formed in molds.
2: That's the qualifier. Right.
3: That's part of the appeal of them.
2: Name another chip in a can you like better than Pringles. You can't do it.
1: There are no other chips in cans that I know about, but I'm just saying that I'm really not a fan of Pringles or chips in a can. Will I eat a Pringles? Sure. But it's made under a million pounds of pressure in some kind of mold.
3: But you know what? They don't get all crunched up like the ones in a bag. They're in a can.
1: No, I'll just give me the chips in the bag. Anyway, Fester.
2: You could do Pringle combos, like the pizza flavor and the ranch flavor.
1: So, yep.
2: Pizza ranch.
1: Listen to this. All right. So Pringles is bringing a new hot dog innovation. Pringles' first ever flavored hot dog buns. Pringles, their new pop dog buns are potato-based buns that are designed to fit inside a Pringles can. What?
3: That's perfect.
1: Limited edition buns. Oh, man. Pringles potato buns. Oh, they're trying to screw with Marty. Martin's potato buns?
3: Yep.
1: Martin's potato rolls? Oh, yeah.
2: So they're coming out with
1: limited. I guess they're jamming a bun in a 7.5-inch long Pringles can.
2: You only get one bun?
1: It seems like that. One bun in a can. That seems like not very efficient. Dude, you just brought up the picture. Look at this.
2: I see it.
1: They've got three different flavors of Pringles chips buns. They're taking a freaking single hot dog bun and they're just putting it inside a Pringles can. So wait a minute. If you've got 12 people or you got 6 people the house, you got to buy 12 cans of buns.
2: I'll take the whole shelf.
1: It seems like not very efficient.
2: Is this really a product or is this just a marketing?
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0: So it starts today. So today's July 8th.
1: Can't wait.
0: And then it goes through the 15th. So go check it out there, Fester.
1: I love a good hot dog bun.
0: Yeah, and apparently you like Pringles. I could take or leave Pringles.
1: But they have to be your favorite chip in a can.
0: All right, 6:32 at the MJ Morning Show. 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
2: In Manatee County, we have an accident on University Parkway at 301. But that's about it right now. The rest of Tampa Bay is looking good. Not a lot of volume. Most of the overnight construction has been cleared out. And the interstates, bridges, major intersections are all running clear. So be safe and have a great day. Keeping you updated, I'm Shriner.
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0: I think it's safe to say that there are a lot of people with drinking problems up in the villages.
1: I would
0: just a lot of stories centered around alcohol and like drunk golf cart drivers.
1: Hey, man, 5 o'clock in the afternoon, that takes the edge off.
0: I got a couple of wacky ones here. So I'm reading the Villages News, one of my favorite all-time publications. Headline, performer in the villages. Performer, what does that mean? A performer in the villages arrested after dramatic brawl at night spot and encore at jail. All right, this is crazy. A performer in the villages found herself in a real-life drama after a wild brawl at RJ Gators. You've heard of RJ Gators?
1: I have.
0: And a subsequent meltdown at the county jail. Diane Capasso, 68, of the village of Piedmont, was arrested last Friday on multiple felony battery charges following a two-act ruckus that culminated with her hurling her fake eyelashes at a corrections officer. Wait a minute. How do you hurl your fake eyelashes? What, do you rip off your fake eyelashes?
1: I am looking at her mugshot right now, and she has no eyelashes.
0: She ripped them off.
1: I don't know.
0: How do you get any distance? I mean, if you try to throw eyelashes, don't they get... It's almost lighter than air, I would imagine, fake eye... Unless these are like the giant... Oh, have you seen the ridiculous, like, spider leg eyelashes that some people wear on the eyelashes? I've been like a customer service place, and I've seen some people, you know, with eyelashes that, like, extend, like, 4 inches off their freaking face.
1: Maybe they were the huge 4 inches.
0: And then
1: she balled them up to get a little distance.
0: Right. She ripped off her fake eyelashes, yanked them off, and then threw them at the corrections officer. That's a battery on a law enforcement officer right there. All right. So the drama began about 5 p.m. Friday. This is July 3rd at RJ Gators. Deputies responded to a physical disturbance where Capasso, who performed in a 2024 production of Dirty Rotten Scoundrels, I guess at some village's playhouse, initially claimed she was the victim. She told law enforcement that she had ongoing issues with another woman and that a man randomly walked up to her, grabbed her by the neck, and slammed her against the wall before the two began mocking her. Man, there's a lot of catty crap going on in the villages, isn't there? There's a lot of retirement ruckus caddy crap and like little schoolgirl hissiness.
1: I was just going to say, it's like middle school for old people.
0: You know what? Hissy pissy.
1: Yes. Well, I mean, half of them are pissy.
0: Yeah. Video surveillance and witness testimony then flipped the script. It wasn't like that. According to the arrest report, footage showed Capasso randomly walking up to the female victim and striking her across the face with an open hand. Followed by a slap to the arm, the male victim jumped up to break up the fight, pinning her against the wall to protect the woman. After the parties were separated, the two victims went inside the restaurant. Capasso provided an encore following them, where she slapped the man and tried to grab him before walking away. The female victim suffered redness, bruising on her arm and shoulder, while the male victim had swelling under his eye, bruised thumb. Capasso told deputies that it was not wrong that she put her hands on the woman, but argued it was wrong for the man to put his hands on her. She was deemed the primary aggressor. Anyway, the second occurrence with this woman, the second act, was after she was hauled out of RJ Gators and taken to the, Sumter County Detention Center. According to a second arrest report, she became highly indignant as she was taken out of the patrol car. She began kicking the cruiser while still handcuffed behind her back, managed to grab a female officer by the stomach and refused to let her go. The officer was forced to take Capasso to the ground and call for backup units. Once inside the intake room at the Sumter County lockup for a pat-down, the correctional officer noticed that Capasso's fake eyelashes were hanging off her face.
1: I mean, sure, that makes sense. I mean, the woman's just been in a fight. She's kicking the car. She grabs an officer by the gut.
0: So her fake eyelashes are just dangling off of her lids, right? So the jailer, the intake officer, said that she was going to remove them. Instead, Capasso ripped the eyelashes off herself and hurled them at the officer, striking her in the torso. Ouch! I've been hit with fake eyelashes. Ouch! Oh my God!
1: You sound like a bunch of trumped up charges, officer.
0: Anyway, I don't think it matters what you. If you throw a feather at an officer, that would be battery. Yeah. Capasso was booked on 2 felony counts of battery on a person over 65 years of age, 1 felony count of battery on a law enforcement officer. Oh, you know what? She was only charged with battery on the law enforcement officer for the female officer that was taking her out of the car
1: and she grabbed
0: her stomach. Yeah.
1: Oh.
0: So I don't think she was hit with charges for throwing the fake eyelashes on the intake officer. Oh, my God. What is wrong with people?
1: I mean, if you can't handle having the occasional fake eyelash thrown at you, law enforcement's not for you.
0: You can't handle the eyelash.
2: All right. Today in the police academy, we're going to talk about dodging eyelashes for safety.
0: Oh, man. Here's a... When were you guys at Yellowstone?
1: Last year.
0: Was it last year?
1: Last year, toward the end of this month, end of July.
0: Here's another 12-year-old now hospitalized after being injured by a bison at Yellowstone.
1: You can't get too close.
0: Hey, Jimmy, get closer. Jimmy, get closer. Oh, it's going to be a great picture. Jimmy, no, closer. You know what? Put your arm around the bison, Jimmy.
1: Hug it. Kiss it. Ride it.
0: Yeah, 12-year-old. Lucky he's not dead. What's wrong with parents? Stay away from the wildlife at Yellowstone.
1: Oh, man, no way.
0: Yeah, 12-year-old in the hospital. Bison attacked the kid. The incident reportedly happened near Mud Volcano.
1: Oh, Mud Volcano.
0: Yeah, you know where that is?
1: Do I ever.
0: Listen, the bottom line is, folks, I'm sure plenty of people from the Tampa Bay area are planning to visit Yellowstone this summer. Don't let your kids, get like 2 feet away from a bison.
1: Oh, no way. You get your kid as close to the bison as you can.
3: That's right. That.
0: Do not. That's right. Fester's showing the picture of Hudson.
1: Listen.
0: I hold it up to the camera.
1: You want
0: to
1: give your kid.
0: It's washed out.
1: Here we go. Is that better?
0: Is that better? All right. You got to lower your brightness.
1: Okay.
0: He doesn't know how to do that.
1: I don't. Will.
0: You got to scroll down. I think it's same thing on my Android. Bailey, maybe
1: lower
0: lower brightness, like half. Take it half and then hold it up to the camera. All right. Is that better? Is that a little better, Andrew?
1: Yeah. All right. Listen, you take your kids all the way out to Yellowstone. You drag them out to the hills and mountains of Wyoming.
0: Fester is holding up a picture from last summer. How far is your, at that point, 8-year-old kid from the bison?
1: 10 feet.
0: No, but you stop it. No, he's not.
1: 12 feet.
0: No, he's not. You can't.
3: He looks pretty close.
1: I mean, he's probably 10, 15 yards, which still is probably too close. But yeah, man. And the bison, they understand that people are there. They know, they expect the cars.
3: Oh, they do.
1: They don't give a crap about you.
3: No.
1: They aren't coming after you. I saw one coming toward me. I'm like, and I was in the vehicle. I'm like, he's going to ram our car.
0: Oh, yeah.
1: And I'm like, he doesn't. The bison don't care that people are there.
0: What were you guys driving?
1: An RV. We had a 31-foot Class C. We drove through all of Yellowstone.
0: Now, where did you pick up the RV?
1: From General RV in Salt Lake City.
0: Oh, that's right. You flew it to Salt Lake, and you, as a General RV employee, you were able to get the employee plan, right?
1: And I drove the wheels off that thing, man. I drove it like a hot rod. Up and down Teton Pass in an RV.
0: Was that a Class C?
1: It was a Class C.
0: Yeah, with 30-footer?
1: It was a pretty harrowing drive-through.
0: You went mudding?
1: Teton. not mudding. I can't get out of mud.
0: One more morons in the news. Guy goes on a shopping spree with a stolen debit card. And I'm like, all right, what do people buy? When you steal a credit card, you steal a debit card, what do you do? So this is from Palm Coast. where a guy, this is the other side of the state, so Palm Coast, other side of the state, guy's accused of using a stolen debit card to buy door hinges and Axe body spray from Amazon.
1: I mean, if that's what you need.
0: hold on. You're going to take the chance? You're going to use a stolen debit card and you're buying door hinges and Axe body spray?
3: He had some doors to hang and he didn't want to be stinky. I don't know.
1: I mean, what's the right answer? What would not make you say, you mean you bought this and this?
3: Right.
0: So I'm looking at the report. Flagler County Sheriff's Office. So what happened was a woman accidentally left her bank card at a propane exchange machine outside of a Walmart in Palm Coast, Florida. They traced the fraudulent Amazon charges back to David Cardoso Gomez, 63, of Palm Coast. And he initially denied after the cops tracked him down. He denied using the bank card, but then I guess they pulled up the Amazon account and proved it. Detectives pointed out that the purchases on the account were delivered to his home. He used the stolen debit card to buy $79 worth of door hinges and Axe body spray. Listen, I'm not a thief. I'm not using any stolen credit cards or debit cards, but I'm buying flat screen TVs and, you know, scuba gear. You know, I'm not buying Axe freaking body spray.
1: Unless you stunk and had squeaky doors.
0: What a schmuck. That's morons in the news. 6:54 at the MJ Morning Show. When we get back, the 7 o'clock hour is on. Hey, did you see that New York City building partial collapse?
1: They evacuated like a bunch of blocks.
0: What a pain in the ass. This is crazy. All right, hold on a minute. That and a whole lot more. Oh, also, I'm glad Bailey's here today because I got some bad news about how college students are testing these days. Oh, my God, this is sad. Hold on. All this is next. You got to hear this on the MJ Morning Show, Q105, 104.7 FM. 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So, Michelle, I got to call Kenny Newman a little later this morning. Yeah, I think I'm going to call Kenny maybe around 8 o'clock. Folks, we had another air conditioning system in my house go. Yeah, we couldn't even sleep in our master bedroom last night. Yes, our master bedroom AC unit died. And it was 91 degrees in our master bedroom last night, so we had to sleep in a guest room. We'll get into this later on, but might be time for a new Daikin system. This will be number 3 in the house. Yeah, so air rescue, folks. Guess who needs rescuing from air rescue again? Yeah, MJ and Michelle, this is great. During the month of July, get $2,500 off a Daikin system. Celebrating America 250, but they've added another zero. $2,500 off a new Daikin air conditioning system if you need it. If you just need a service call, mention me, MJ, get 10% off. They're fantastic. Formerly Plan B AC, they're now Air Rescue, airrescue.com, and tell them that MJ sent you. The summer of savings is on at Miracle Toyota in Haines City on 27 Polk County. 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Right now, a couple of great incentives. There are no payments for 90 days. So you pick up a new Toyota during the month of July or August. It was June, July, but June's gone. 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
4: In Hillsboro, heavy volume on I-4 westbound from Fenona-Sasser Road to McIntosh, and again on the approach to the junction, 275 south and Tampa Slow between Fletcher and Sly. In Manatee, a crash on US 41 Business North before 10th Street West, blocking the right lane, and a crash on University Parkway at 301. 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

0: 7:03 at the MJ Morning Show. MJ Fester, Michelle, it's Bailey, the intern day. Hey, do you have a full-time job yet? You know, you just graduated UT in May. Four-year degree in what?
1: Design and advertisement.
0: All right, so design and advertisement, what is the ideal job? Like, what, with that degree, what did you foresee as your dream gig? Give me a specific.
1: My dream job would be package design, which it would be like the way that individuals open boxes.
0: Wow.
1: And
0: the hold on. The artwork or the actual, the form factor and how the box or package is made?
1: Both.
0: All right.
1: Yeah.
0: So like the graphic design, the eye-catching artwork on the box or package?
1: Yes. And then the way that it opens.
0: I tell you what. If you design any blister packaging, you know, the miserable plastic blister packaging?
2: Yes.
0: If you design any more miserable blister packaging where you can't get the freaking thing open, we're going to break your fingers. All right?
2: Never talk to you again.
0: Exactly. You'll be exiled from the show. So where do you go get a job in package? Like, can you get a gig at, like, Procter & Gamble or something? Or, like, some big... I know Michelle hates Unilever, but, I mean, where... Who would hire you? Or do you want to open up your own independent design house and sell your services to companies?
1: I was originally looking at jobs that were like with alcohol brands or makeup brands.
0: Of course, you go to the booze. Yeah.
2: I mean, they spend a lot of money on their packaging.
0: Yeah. Oh, that's true.
2: Yeah, I mean, yeah. That's where the job would be.
1: And I was thinking like each season, alcohol brands come out with different packaging. So like you always would have something to do.
0: Now, don't give away any secret... proprietary information, but do you have ideas to make current alcohol packaging better or more attractive?
1: For wine brands, definitely.
0: Really?
1: Yeah. Whoa. That was my whole senior project.
0: Hold on. For bottles of wine, or are we talking about boxed wine?
2: Boxes, obviously.
0: Boxes of wine.
1: Bottles. So, the things that you use for wine, too, as well.
0: All right, so do you know what size? This is a test.
1: Oh, no.
0: This is a test. This is only a test. What size is the typical wine bottle?
1: Isn't it 5 or 7 fluid ounces? I don't know if that's like...
2: Okay. Those are the ones that I take off of planes.
0: Yeah.
2: Those are like 5 ounces.
1: Yeah, no, I have no clue what the average...
0: The regular normal wine bottle is...
1: I have no idea.
0: 750 milliliters.
1: Got it.
0: Is the regular. And then you have magnums and double magnums, but the regular wine bottle is 750 milliliters.
2: Isn't a 5 ounce like a standard pour?
0: That's like a roadie.
2: Yeah. that is. Now, you might be thinking, Bailey, of the Sutter Home, glass bottle pack.
1: That's
2: those little midges.
1: Look at that awesome packaging for them.
2: So, I mean, it sounds like they have somebody.
0: I have an item. I have an item here, which I think relates to Bailey the intern. College students are testing at the level of 10-year-olds. Say what? Yeah, this is crazy. According to a new survey of adult skills conducted by the Organization for Economic Cooperation and Development, a forum of 38 high-income, predominantly Western countries, a not insignificant number of adult students enrolled in their higher education are now reading and doing math at a level which is more functional in society. In a more functional society would be alarming to any middle schooler. Yeah, the survey first spotted by The Economist tested around 160,000 people anyway. So there were, I guess, member countries, United States, Germany. You know, so a lot of, you know, some developed nations, and they're finding that some college students are testing at the level of a 10-year-old. Holy, that's scary crap right there.
1: I will say I never took a math class in college. So I haven't done math since high school.
0: Well, also, you couldn't tell me what the milliliters on a wine bottle is. So I might have to put you in this 10-year-old category.
1: Yeah, maybe.
0: Do you have any line on a job?
1: Line of
0: Do you have any prospects?
1: Well, I have the two part-time jobs, which equal a full hour of job.
0: Yeah, but your part-time jobs don't relate to your field of study.
2: Now, what's your next step to move toward your chosen career?
0: Right.
1: Like, I don't have one.
3: Okay. She's taking the summer off. She and I have talked. Look, she's taking the summer off, and she has these two jobs going right now, and she's being very dedicated to those. And so I think in the fall is when she'll be a little more focused.
0: What are you, her spokesperson?
3: No, I'm just saying, like, I know she and I have talked about, like, when she's going to start looking for something. She's got some plans over the summer, so it makes it a little difficult to say, yes, I want a job, but by the way, I have these plans that are going to, you know, like, I have a vacation right away.
0: Is there a job placement office at UT to help you find a job? Or
1: not that I know of.
0: Is there a job fair for package design?
1: Probably not. There was a package design class. That's why I learned that I loved package design.
0: Right. Wow.
1: So I have that to show jobs.
3: Right.
0: Hey, Fester, did you see this Manhattan high rise that's like tilting and floors collapsed? I mean, what's their way out of this?
2: I saw Mandammit, and he was talking about
0: who?
2: What's the Mandammit?
0: Mandammit.
2: The current mayor,
0: the new mayor of New York. Yeah,
2: I saw him giving a speech that you know, support pillars have fallen. Engineers can't get up there to even evaluate the damage.
0: So as they're evacuating, clearly some of the construction workers, they're rolling video, and man, they couldn't wait to get that video to like social media and news outlets. And yesterday it was discovered about 7:57 a.m. yesterday morning up in New York. And we're talking just a stone's throw away from Grand Central Terminal. Busy part, 42nd Street between 2nd and 3rd Avenues. There's a building that's being retrofitted. This is really interesting. So this building was formerly the Pfizer pharmaceutical drug headquarters in New York. So Pfizer used to be in this building. They're taking what was an office tower and they're converting it to residential luxury units, like a bunch of them. But listen, Michelle, apparently they added floors to the building.
3: Yeah.
0: Yeah, how's that working out? Apparently not very well.
2: I don't know.
0: So they're adding floors to a building that I believe was built originally back in, like, I think the 1960s.
2: So the weight load and the building method's completely different.
3: Right.
2: I mean, they don't build buildings out of brick anymore.
0: Well, no, it is steel structure.
2: Okay.
0: Now, listen, you go back to the 20s. Look, the Empire State Building's a steel structure.
2: But they're saying
0: granite on the outside.
2: Bricks were falling.
3: Yes.
2: That's how they first knew that there was a problem, falling brick.
0: The exterior facade or brick, some type of work was falling off the building. And so the original building was like 1960s. And Pfizer was there. They moved to that new Hudson Yards over on the west side. And I guess this huge project, they added floors and support beams started buckling. I mean, bending, like, imagine you got a French fry, snap it in half.
2: Yeah.
0: But bend it like 45 degrees. You've got so concrete and steel beams are buckling. And it's between the 21st and 26 floors. This is not some localized thing, you know, where, oh, we got a beam that's a little janky up on 22. No, the floors are sagging and the building is like leaning. I mean, how is there any way that you can get out of this without taking the whole building down? Or let me put it this way. Let's say they shore up the building. Oh, yeah, my dad's a TV repairman. He's got a killer box of tools.
2: I mean, could they?
0: I could fix it.
2: Could they bring a hydraulic jack up there?
0: Little Spicoli.
2: Spicoli, yeah.
0: Listen, Fast Times. So, yeah, listen. They're gonna. I guess they're gonna shore things up to like try to prevent the collapse. But who the hell is gonna want to live in this building?
3: Right.
0: Let's say, oh yeah, we got it fixed. Yeah. Who the hell is going to say, yeah, I want to live in an apartment in this retrofitted building that had floors collapsing and the buildings leaning.
2: No thanks.
0: Yeah, exactly. I don't care if they slash the rent in half. I wouldn't live in this death trap.
2: I mean, otherwise, it's quite the novelty to live in the same room or building where Viagra was invented.
0: I'm just waiting for the beer can building to start tilting. And because that's like Pisa. Can you imagine if the beer can building in downtown Tampa started leaning? Mm-hmm. We'd have our very own leaning tower of Tampa.
2: What an amazing tourist
0: attraction.
2: Destination attraction.
0: Yeah, you know what? Totally. It doesn't matter what they do from a plan standpoint. If the beer can building started tilting, massive,
2: huge.
0: You would not need to go to Pisa, Italy.
2: Kids would stand like 100 yards away and act like they're holding it up.
0: Do the hold up thing.
2: Yeah.
0: Or like the Eiffel Tower in your hand. But for that, you would do the holding up the lean. Yeah. The Leaning Tower of Tampa. You know what? They need to figure out how to make the beer can building lean.
2: That's going to be my criteria for the next mayor I vote for.
0: Yeah. Would you lean it toward Ashley?
2: Toward the river.
0: Or you lean it toward the river?
2: Toward the river.
0: Or lean it right over the Kennedy Bridge.
2: No. I'd take the river angle. Because think about that view you'd get.
0: Oh, yeah.
2: Leaning over the river. Yeah. You'd do the whole river walk.
0: Sure. Yeah. Anyway, what a mess. Michelle, anything you want to add? Because I know you read a lot about it as well.
3: You know, I did read about some comments that were describing how Fester was talking about the old way to build things and the new way to build things. And there was a point in time, because people were concerned about it collapsing and whether it was going to fall over or collapse like straight down. And there, I guess they do build buildings within in a way where when it's demolished or whatever happens, it's going to go straight down.
0: You know what they call that? They call that a localized collapse. So the fire department chief yesterday for FDNY is like, yeah, if the building collapses, it'll be localized.
2: Oh, good.
0: But thank you. Right. But wait a minute.
3: So I can't remember now. Somebody was trying to say or determine whether this building was constructed before or after those rules and regulations were in place to require the building to be able to just collapse straight down, or whether it was going to fall over if something more happened.
0: So this new building or old building
3: right.
0: being retrofitted with floors being added on top, clearly something wasn't quite engineered or built well here. It's supposed to have 1,600 apartments. Mm. That's a lot.
2: That's a huge building.
0: All right, before I move on, one last thing. So they've evacuated like a dozen buildings? What is the latest count? All kinds of buildings. So adjacent buildings. People living in apartments, people working in offices,
3: a hotel,
0: a 400 student school, all evacuated. So people couldn't go back to their homes or their offices. How long is that? I mean, it's not like it's going to be fixed by 2:00 this afternoon. I mean, this is a nightmare for people.
2: Yeah, it sucks.
3: Yeah.
2: One building was cleared for renters to re-enter.
0: Mm-hmm. Say it again.
2: I think one of the buildings was cleared to re-enter, but still so many blocks are just evacuated.
0: Yeah.
2: And then like the streets are roped off.
3: Well, you know what's all around there? I was pointing this out to MJ last night. A lot of the consulate offices are right there.
0: Why am I MJ sometimes and Todd times?
3: Whatever comes out
0: of
3: my mouth.
0: You alternate?
3: Yeah.
0: Okay. Go ahead.
2: She has that right.
3: So there's a lot of consulate offices right there in that area. And as you were saying, like the
0: UN is just a couple of avenues over.
3: Right.
0: Yeah.
3: And they have UN Week coming up in September. And if they don't get this fixed by then, that's just like a disaster.
0: Hey, Andrew, you ever hear of Disney rash? And turn your microphone on.
2: I can imagine what that is.
0: Have you ever heard of Disney rash?
2: I've never heard of it, but I think I suffered from it.
0: I never heard of Disney rash.
3: Fester, what do you think it is?
0: Until last night.
3: Describe it.
2: Let's go to Andrew first.
0: Andrew, have you ever heard of Disney rash?
4: Yes, I have.
0: How have you heard of Disney rash?
4: That's something you get when you're out all day walking around the parks.
0: But
4: on your legs.
0: Yeah, but it's unfairly, I think, named after Disney. So when I heard about this for the first time yesterday afternoon, I'm doing prep about 3:00. Michelle and I have Animal Kingdom season 6, the final season, playing in the background, doing some show prep. I'm like, hey, what's this? Disney rash. Never heard of this. So immediately I'm like, Disney rash. You know what? You're sitting on, the teacups. You're sitting on that stupid boat and It's a Small World, and somebody had some thigh fungus before you, and then you sit down, you get their thigh fungus on your thighs, and now suddenly you got Disney rash.
2: Okay, this is not what I thought it would be.
0: No, it's not.
3: That's why I wanted to hear what you were going to say.
2: I thought it was like a severe chafing of your inner thigh.
0: No.
3: Yeah. And the way Andrew just said that, that's what I thought too. No.
0: So a skin condition nicknamed Disney rash can sporadically appear in park goers, but it's not just Disney park goers. It's anyone that has any degree of, it could be universal rash. It could be Busch Gardens rash. It could be
2: walking a city all day rash.
0: It could be walking the Pinellas Trail rash, you know?
2: Pinellas Trail.
0: It could be the Riverwalk rash. It could be anything. A skin condition, Fester, named Disney rash can sporadically appear, but the red itchy spots doesn't mean you're allergic to Disney. So who the hell named it Disney rash?
2: I think if you're trying to come up with places where you're walking around all day, you know, more, you think about it, for as much as you walk around in your life,
3: right?
2: You don't walk around as much as a day at Disney. You know, it's an exhausting day.
0: So it's really having nothing to do with Disney per se, but it's a condition known as exercise induced vasculitis, or inflammation of the blood vessels just underneath your skin. And the result is this kind of red or sometimes purpley splotchy area that looks like a rash. And a lot of times it's on the lower legs between the ankles and the knees. And it can happen anywhere. It's not just amusement park visitors and it's not just Disney. But somehow it's being called Disney rash, which I think is kind of, I think it's kind of unfair.
2: Why isn't it SeaWorld rash?
0: Exactly.
2: Universal Studios rash.
3: Six Flags Over Georgia rash.
0: Yeah. What about Busch Gardens butt?
3: Oh.
2: That's a different ailment.
0: I got SeaWorld sphincter.
2: Don't get too close.
0: What? I mean, this is kind of a thing.
2: Yeah, so, it's non-contagious. It goes away with rest. Stay out of the sun for a couple of days, and it goes away.
0: But it's called Disney rash for some crazy reason. And I had no idea about this until yesterday. 7:21 at the MJ Morning Show. When we return, we start over an hour and 20 of nonstop MJ. No one does this. Over an hour and 20 minutes of nonstop MJ. So we had total misery. Michelle and I could not sleep in our bedroom last night. We had a big, big, big, big problem. We'll get into that coming up in just a bit. Also, I sent off an email. I wanted to try to do a follow-up. I don't know if I'm going to be able to do this today, but I have an email that I found from 2023 from a listener that was having a young listener, young female, that was having some dating issues. So I want to try to follow up. I've got her phone number. So I'm going to have Andrew try to call her next and say, hey, have your dating woes been solved? The email festers from 2023. It's from 3 years ago. And I thought, I found it in a pile. I'm like, you know what? Let's do a follow-up.
2: The MJ Morning Show follow-up file.
0: Exactly. The follow-up file.
2: But you have to say it like that.
0: All right, hang on. Back in a sec. We got a lot of, that doesn't even scratch the surface. Oh, some guy's complaining about all kinds of charges on a restaurant receipt. Yeah, let me bring you up to speed on this story. All of that and a whole lot more next here on the MJ Morning Show on Q105, 104.7 FM. You know, Michelle, I'm going to call Kenny maybe around 8 o'clock. So Kenny is the owner of Air Rescue, formerly Plan B Air Conditioning. And I'm going to call Kenny because we had utter and complete misery in our master bedroom. 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I might need a new Daikin unit again. 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I got to go to Veterans Ford today, Michelle. You know, I need to call Lorenzo. So Veterans Ford, obviously a phenomenal advertiser here on the MJ Morning Show, a great partner. 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
5: In Hillsboro, heavy volume on I-4 westbound from Thanonasasser Road to McIntosh, and again from the Selman Connector to the 275 Junction. 275 south in Tampa slow from Fowler to Sly Avenue. And in Manatee County, we have that accident on Business 41 at 10th Street West, blocking the right lane. Keeping you updated, I'm Schreiner. 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
6: S-E-O.

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0: You know who loves the show?
1: Barbara Streisand.
0: Oh, big fan. Whenever she's in the Tampa Bay area, she listens to the MJ Morning Show. MJ, Michelle, Fester, we got Bailey the intern today. And I stumbled across an item last night. I have audio as well. So not only did I stumble across this story, I also found audio because this was a post online and a guy is flipping out over the receipt that he got from a restaurant here in Florida. And let me go. I got to play this audio, and the guy is just flipping out. And he's going down this itemized list from this restaurant, and he's like, "What? What is going on? What's happening here?" All right, let me play the audio, and the guy is reading this itemized list from the receipt. So listen to the itemization. Here we go.
2: So I'm out to eat at the Krusty Krab, and I just got my receipt back after I finished my meal. I dined in, but look at this receipt. So I get a Krabby Patty. They charged me $3 just to add pickles to it. I got a Krusty Krab pizza, was delicious, a Diet Dr. Kelp, but they charged me $1.50 to add ice to my drink and 75 cents for the straw. I got two tartar sauce packets, and they charged me 75 cents each for those, 40 cents each for the two ketchup packets that I got. $1 for silverware. 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A tray usage fee, a booth fee for sitting at a booth, a table cleaning fee of $1.25, and they charged me an included tip of $12.10. Do not eat at the Krusty Krab.
0: It sounds like a receipt from Roe in Hyde Park. No, I'm kidding. I'm joking.
3: Where's the Krusty Krab?
0: I'll tell you right now. The Krusty Krab is at 831 Bottom Feeder Lane in Bikini Bottom, Florida.
3: Oh, man, I would never eat there.
0: So, I mean, this guy's going down. This was on Sunday because the receipt is 7/5/26, 1:43 p.m. I got the batch number, you know, from the receipt, the credit card. Amex ending in 1992 was the card that was used. But the Krabby Patty was $9, and they wanted pickles on the Krabby Patty, and they added $3 just to add freaking pickles?
3: That seems high for pickles.
0: And then just adding ice to the Dr. Kelp diet drink, $1.50. A straw was $75. Two little packets of tartar sauce?
4: 75 cents.
0: Oh, my God. You know, three napkins was $1.50. To use a tray, $1.75. To sit at the booth, they charged $3.75. And then a table cleaning fee.
3: Wow.
0: After you finish, clean the table, we're going to charge you $1.70. 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I don't know.
3: I'm shocked at this information.
0: And then the tip was included at $12.

0: $0.10. The Krusty Krab.
1: Stay away from that place.
0: Exactly. Go to Google Maps. Where is Bikini Bottom, Florida?
2: Oh! It's a little offshore.
3: Who lives in a... How does that go?
2: Who lives in a pineapple under the sea.
0: Yes. So Michelle sends this to me.
2: Michelle
0: sends me this link yesterday.
2: Shiver me timbers, Michelle.
0: And Michelle's like, hey, you got to take a look at this. This guy, he's railing on this restaurant. You're not going to believe all these charges. So Michelle sends this to me thinking that she's going to fool me. Michelle was hoping Michelle was hoping that I would do this story on the air for real,
2: no.
0: And then she'd be able to clown me and say, you fell for it. That's not real.
2: Michelle.
4: But you did look at it for a long time and you were laughing, and then you were like what is this restaurant?
0: But,
4: you didn't get it until
0: hang on
4: investigated.
0: A minute. Because what was I not? What was I really not?
4: I don't know. You seem to be believing it.
0: I was really not a SpongeBob SquarePants fan.
4: Oh, but it says Krusty Krab and Bikini Bottom.
2: Yeah,
4: and
2: Michelle, do you think this man is a rube?
4: Yeah, I did. I was laughing hysterically, texting the kids.
0: Bailey, do you know what all this stuff is? Are you a SpongeBob SquarePants fan?
5: I wasn't a fan, but I knew what the Krusty Krab was.
0: So the minute I said they ordered a Krabby Patty and it's the Krusty Krab, you knew that it was SpongeBob, right?
5: Yeah.
2: Well, so, if you knew how money hungry Mr. Krabs is.
0: All right, so let me tell you what happened. Michelle sends me this link that she found. I'm doing prep yesterday. I'm looking at this. I'm like, what? Charging for ketchup packets? Charging for napkins? A booth fee? I'm reading this out, and Michelle's like giggling over on the couch next to me. And once I said, oh, get out. There's no Bikini Bottom, Florida. There's no Krusty Krab restaurant for real. And you know what Michelle said?
2: What?
0: You ruined my bit. Michelle's like, I wanted you to do this story real, and then I was going to clown you on the air for falling for it.
3: That's the chance you take, Michelle.
0: Michelle's like, damn it, you screwed it up. You thought I was going to fall for this? Come on.
4: Yeah, and you did for the reading of the items I think you were just intrigued by the, like, what in the heck? It was, such a detailed list. But then you're like, where is Bikini Bottom? There is not a Bikini Bottom, Florida, but you had to look it up.
0: I said, there's no Bikini Bottom, Florida. Listen, it took me a minute. Because, I was never a huge SpongeBob SquarePants fan. I never really watched it. I mean, I saw SpongeBob in an ancillary kind of side dish fashion, off to the side. I never was like a direct, a P1 user of SpongeBob SquarePants. But, clearly I knew enough. And I'm like, Krusty Krab and Krabby Patty.
3: Listen, I would eat the Krabby Patty
0: so
3: anytime.
0: I screwed up Michelle's.
3: Well, Michelle,
4: whole it would have been fun. It would have been fun.
3: He had to have fallen for it.
4: Yeah,
3: the ruse was too outrageous.
4: Yeah,
3: but
4: he fell for it for like a minute and a half in the house.
2: Mr. Krab has SpongeBob, my boy, in the back making the Krabby Patties.
4: Mm-hmm.
3: Funny stuff.
0: How quickly did you know, Fester, that was SpongeBob?
3: As soon as I saw the guy, as soon as you said, the guy said, don't go to Krusty Krab, I'm like, okay, great.
4: SpongeBob. Yeah.
2: And then it's located in Bikini Bottom.
4: I know. When he looked up Bikini Bottom, Florida on the map, I was laughing so hard.
2: Where is Bikini Bottom, Florida? It sounds like it's in the Keys.
4: Hmm.
0: I want to share another email
4: that
0: I got, and I had it printed out, and I can't find the freaking thing, so I'm going to read it off of my...
3: Hold on. I got to address something.
0: What do you have to address?
3: I want you to think of your favorite, athlete, right? Think of your favorite athlete that changed teams, and the first time you saw that athlete in a new uniform, like when Tom Brady... Went to the Buccaneers.
0: From the New England Patriots.
3: And you're so used to seeing him in the New England Patriots uniform that when he first appeared in the Buccaneer uniform, it fit him right. but it didn't look right.
0: You know, when LeBron James.
3: Yeah, there's another one. LeBron James.
0: LeBron James or Shaq.
3: Shaq did it. Peyton Manning moved from the Indianapolis Colts to the Denver Broncos. You know, I remember that first time I saw him in that orange Broncos jersey. And I'm like,
0: When Kobe Bryant went from the Lakers to the Dodgers, that was a big move for me. You know?
3: He almost played for the Colorado Rockies. But my point is, think of an athlete who you're so used to seeing them in one way, and then they make a small change and they look completely different. It's still them, but it's not them.
4: Right.
3: Go to MJTV today.
0: What?
3: And look at MJ in a red shirt. It is so crazy. I am so used to seeing you look so drab and bland wearing your gray shirt every day.
0: Ladies, breaking news on the MJ.
3: My God. You look so weird. Dude, it is like you got traded to the Kansas City Chiefs. I was like, what is that?
0: Breaking news on the MJ Morning Show. Breaking news. MJ is wearing a red shirt, man.
3: I don't know that I've ever seen you in a red shirt.
4: Yeah.
3: I mean, I can't think of too many times I've seen you in a blue shirt.
4: No.
0: This is an NBC News special report. From New York, here's Fester Dolt.
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0: I'm a gray guy.
3: You're the blandest. the prison cell gray is MJ's go-to color.
0: Because it's very cool and comfortable. This is like that.
3: They make shirts in all colors that are cool and comfortable,
4: right,
3: you know.
4: Right.
0: Listen, today I'm wearing, do you know what I'm, what does it say on it?
3: Oh, it says a Nona Slice House.
0: Yes, I'm wearing a Nona Slice House red, what do you call this? It's like the swim shirt material.
4: It's like sweat wicking or
0: whatever. Yeah, that's what, but it's like a swim shirt.
3: But a lot of your shirts are like that. Those New Balance shirts have that same kind of feel.
0: It is so weird. It is out of character. It's a little weird. If you are watching MJTV today, I'm wearing a bright fire engine red shirt that Jamie, the owner of the Nona Slice House, gave me some time ago, and it's very, very comfortable.
3: It's a good looking shirt. Right. It looks ridiculous on you.
0: I have a follow-up.
3: Yes.
0: An interesting follow-up to the story we did yesterday about the Ford employee at the humongous Louisville, Kentucky Ford plant where they make Super Duties, and I think it's one of Ford's biggest plants in the world, and like $25 billion worth of product comes out of this plant every single year. It's a gigantic plant.
3: Yeah, they make a lot of the industrial trucks that Ford makes.
0: So I told a story yesterday, crazy story. An overnight shift worker, an electrician that fixes like the robots at this big Ford plant, he was fired because they accused him of stealing a 2-pack of grandma's chocolate chip cookies from the plant canteen, which is run by Aramark, you know, A-R-A-M-A-R-K, and they fired him. It turns out that he scanned his debit card and the screen flashed red, meaning that the transaction for the grandma's chocolate chip cookies did not go through at 3:38 in the morning, I think is what it was. He then scanned again and it worked, but the screen did not flash green. What are they people monitoring this crap at 3:30 in the morning? Anyway, he's called into a supervisor's office and was accused of not paying for the chocolate chip cookies. 60-year-old guy, electrician, made $200,000 last year in salary and overtime as an electrician at the Ford plant. They fire him for theft. Turns out, though, that the charge went through, and then he's looking at his bill, and there's a debit at 3:30 in the morning for $1.95 for the two grandma's chocolate chip cookies.
3: Yeah, it's right there on his bank statement.
0: So then he shows them that they try to hire him back, and he's like, no freaking way. I'm not going back. I can't believe he was escorted out. in the middle of the night, they escort him out. They don't let him get his belongings. They like literally walked him out. They like perp walked him out of the factory, fired, humiliated the guy. Anyway, they've offered him his job back. They, you know, once the discrepancy was found and he did pay for the freaking cookies. I mean, really sucky what happened to this guy. And he's like, no, I'm not going back. So I apparently has something else lined up. I don't know if it's going to be 200 grand a year like what he was doing at the Ford plant, which is amazing.
1: 205.
0: Yeah. What? Or now he's got a new offer at 205?
1: 205.
0: So it was Aramark. Listen to this. I get an email. Our listeners are fantastic. Whether you call the show, and again, just a little reminder. When we're doing material on this show, when you hear us do a story or an item, we're talking, whatever, personal story, whatever we're doing. If you've got something to add, if you've got an interesting twist, an angle, if you got new information, we love it when you just call. You don't have to wait for me to say, hey, let's go to phones, or hey, let's take phone calls on this. 800-990-1047. You don't have to ask, or you don't have to wait for that. You don't have to wait for me to ask. You can just call the show, and we love taking calls where people just call up to, you know, assist and, you know, provide additional information. Same thing with email. People send me email, and I got this email as a follow-up to the guy being fired for the Aramark canteen Ford plant alleged chocolate chip cookie theft. Good morning. This came in yesterday, came in last night at 22:06 hours. Came in at 10 o'clock last night. Good morning. Quick story about Aramark and somebody almost getting fired. My girlfriend used to work at USAA on Bruceby Downs in Tampa. Aramark is contracted to provide food. She had a friend there, Jim. Well, Jim went to the meal service there one day and ordered the shrimp plate. Should have gotten the Krabby Patty. Went to the cashier, paid for it, ate it, and went back to work. Shortly thereafter, a manager pulled him into a room and questioned him about his lunch. Turns out, when Jim ordered the shrimp plate, he did not specify large or small. Jim, being considerable size, was served the large plate, but was charged for the small plate.
1: Oh, no.
0: Jim, like anyone else, was told the price, and he paid for it. They were going to fire him for paying for a small plate but getting the large plate. They drilled him until the server admitted to providing the large plate. The reason being, the server said, was because he noticed Jim's size and figured that he wanted the large plate. Jim was able to keep his job, but he was close to being fired. Thanks for the laughs from Pete. Pete, thanks for the email last night.
1: Hey, what? Jim's not laughing.
4: No.
1: Those extra two shrimp.
0: Is that crazy?
1: Almost cost him his job.
0: So I'm guessing they probably had a cashier for checkout, is what I'm thinking, at the canteen or cafeteria at USAA. And... or is it a self-checkout? I don't... Anyway, he paid for the small plate, but he had a large plate. I mean, really?
1: I mean, something had to have been reported.
0: I mean, what are
1: the cashier, you know, because, he paid for the small but got the large when he was told the price.
4: This Aramark has some serious surveillance.
0: What is going on?
1: Yeah. Oof. Aramark is a code word for, like, you know, TSA.
0: You know the shrimp dishes they have at the Aramark USAA cafeteria?
1: Oh, yeah.
0: You know what they got?
7: Shrimp is the fruit of the sea.
0: Oh, yeah.
7: You can barbecue it, boil it, broil it, bake it, saute it.
0: Yep.
7: There's shrimp kebabs, shrimp creole, shrimp gumbo, pan fried, deep fried, stir fried.
0: Yep.
7: There's pineapple shrimp, lemon shrimp, coconut shrimp, pepper shrimp, shrimp soup, shrimp stew, shrimp salad, shrimp and potatoes, shrimp burger, shrimp sandwich. That's about it.
1: Jim eats them all.
0: Yeah, Jim got it. But they also have the large shrimp, the medium shrimp, the small shrimp. The jumbo shrimp.
1: All right, we get it.
4: Yeah.
1: Beat that shrimp joke into the ground.
0: You got it?
1: We got it.
0: All right, just checking.
1: But no, listen, you're at the... Any complaint that's made, there has to be a follow-up. You can't, right. You can't... A manager can't have a complaint come in and just blow it off like, but man, whatever.
0: What's going on at, like, cafeterias or canteens that are run by Aramark? What the hell's going on? I mean, what is it, like surveillance state or...
4: It must be.
1: Who's watching the 3 a.m.
4: Right?
1: Register video to make sure that guy in Ford took a cookie or not?
0: Do you remember at our old company? Do you remember when we used to work for Clear Channel, which turned into iMark? I'm thinking of Aramark. Do you remember they put in that whole break room with all of the snacks and products and coolers? They took out the vending machines. And it was like a whole self-service wall of snacks and foods. Right. And
1: yeah,
4: it that's was what like, I envisioned when we talked about the gentleman yesterday with the basket.
0: It was the honor system. And then you had to go to like a machine and swipe your card.
1: Yeah,
0: and
1: a lot of places.
0: And I think you scanned your item.
1: Yeah.
0: But it was really the honor system. And I guess there were not a lot of honorable people there. There was,
4: oh, really?
0: There was so much theft and pilferage.
1: So much theft.
0: Remember, how long?
4: Really?
0: How long did that last before they yanked that out of there? This was our old place on Gandhi. I would say probably, what, mid to late 2000s, somewhere in there? Like maybe, 2006, 2007?
1: Maybe 2 months, maybe 3 months.
0: Oh, man.
4: Are you serious?
0: It did not last long.
1: Enough for them to reconcile the books after a couple of months and see a trend that somebody was...
4: Wow.
1: They pilfering the hell out of them.
0: They put up shelves and racks on the walls.
4: Yeah, I remember.
0: Remember baskets of chips and cookies and all kinds. Then they had the drinks in the cooler. Then they had sandwiches and all kinds of prepared foods. And you took it, you scanned it, and you swiped your card. And there was so much pilferage.
1: Yeah.
0: Oh, and they claimed that they had new surveillance cameras put in.
1: Yeah. Okay.
0: I think they were just dummies.
1: None of them would ever work.
0: They put up like the smoked domes in the ceiling. And didn't you once take one down? There was nothing inside it.
1: There's nothing in it.
0: Yeah. Fester climbed up and like took one of the domes down, and there was like no camera inside. But they told everyone that the whole thing was under surveillance.
1: You pop the it had like the drop ceiling. And I popped the tile next to it, and there were no wires coming out of it.
4: Nothing there.
1: I'm
4: seriously?
1: I'm like, this is a fake. This isn't real.
0: It's a total fraud.
1: I'm taking all the Snickers.
0: Fake security cameras. Unbelievable. All right, so I thought of that. That didn't work very well. Hey, what is the proper or ultimate or, you know what, ideal? That's the best word.
1: Good word.
0: What is the ideal, the sweet spot for a movie as far as length goes? The sweet spot. There's a new survey out, and guess what? I think our attention spans are getting less and less and less. So we have a new ideal length for the American movie viewer.
1: Some movies are like ridiculously short. Like the hour and a half movies. I feel like I get a little short shrifted.
4: Right.
1: Short shifted?
0: No.
1: Short change.
0: No, short shrift.
1: Okay. Well, I feel a little cheated if the movie's like an hour and a half or an hour and 40 minutes.
4: Really?
1: But if it's 2 hours plus, I think the sweet spot is like 220. 220. That's a good movie length.
4: Huh.
0: Dude, you are so far off.
1: What?
0: Yep.
1: Because like those 3 hour movies, they're bladder busters. Listen, dude.
0: Hold on. I'll tell you what, though. There are long movies that just keep you just glued. Like some of the recent ones. What was it? One Battle After Another. That was a long movie. But look at it. What was the length of that? The Leonardo DiCaprio and Sean Penn. One Battle After Another. What is the running time? Just look that up. And I want to say that was on the longer side. And it just didn't seem long. It just kept you hooked. There are some movies...
1: 2 hours and 41 minutes.
0: Yeah, that's a long movie. So almost 3 hours, one battle after another. I did not lose interest. I did not like veer off or zone out once during that. And there are some movies that are long that I never zone out. And then there are some movies like, oh my God, you're looking at your watch. It just depends on the movie.
1: The Wolf of Wall Street was 3 hours. The Green Mile was 3 hours. Titanic was 3 hours and 14 minutes. Schindler's List was 3 hours and 15 minutes.
0: Yeah. Oppenheimer was three hours long.
1: Yeah, Godfather Part Two is 3 hours and 22 minutes.
0: Wow.
1: I just typed in a list of hit movies more than 3 hours long.
0: Are you ready for the latest survey on the ideal movie length? And Fessy, you're way off.
1: High or low?
0: You're way high.
1: Really?
0: Americans are moving toward wanting shorter movies. With the most recent survey of 2,000 people saying the ideal movie length is 88 minutes, which would be 1 hour, 28 minutes. So 2 minutes shy of an hour and a half.
1: It's like two episodes of Law and Order with no commercials.
4: Yeah. I don't understand this. I don't know that I agree with this.
0: Yeah, that's the ideal movie, and it's going lower. So the last survey, it was a bit longer. So just 2 years ago, the average ideal movie length was 92 minutes. Now it's down to 88 minutes.
4: Toy Story is 102 minutes.
0: What was it?
4: Toy Story 5
0: was
4: 102 minutes.
1: All right, so
4: that's longer than the 88 minutes.
0: Oh, yeah, and for a kid movie, you know, you want to...
4: I thought that was a little long.
0: I think don't they deliberately make kid movies kind of shorter because, you know, kids and attention spans, right?
1: So that's the original Toy Story was 81 minutes.
4: Yes.
1: The original first one that came out in the 90s.
4: Right.
1: Lion King was 88 minutes.
4: Ah.
1: And Monty Python and the Holy Grail was 91 minutes.
4: Very close. Yeah, that's crazy.
0: And it also changes depending on, like, your generation. So, for instance, Generation X, which is our generation.
4: Yeah.
0: Gen X, Fessy, you're Gen X, born in what, 1970, what?
1: Oh.
0: You're born in 1974. Michelle, you're 1970. I'm 1966. We're all Gen X. And for us... it's 89 minutes, so a little more than the, I guess, 88 minutes by what? By a minute. I don't care how long the movie, if the movie is great, sometimes some movies are long. I'm like, oh, my God, that movie was so good. I could have used even more. Some movies, even if it's long, it keeps you wanting more and more and more, you know, because the movie is so well done. And I got to call Kenny.
1: What's he up to?
0: We got a problem. Michelle and I had to evacuate our master bedroom last night.
1: Okay.
0: We could not sleep in our master bedroom.
1: Okay.
0: I went upstairs to take a shower because I did a late walk. I did like a 7 to 8 o'clock hour long walk last night.
1: A 60 minute walk.
0: I get home. Listen, it's hot and humid.
1: 21 minutes shy of the ideal runtime.
0: I thank you. All right. 28 minutes shy. So I go upstairs to take a shower. You know, when I walk into the house and I'm like dripping wet, it's, you know, it's still hot and humid, 7 o'clock to 8 o'clock. It's still, you know, muggy out there. It's hot. I come back. I did a nice spirited 3 mile walk with, increments of sprints with my 20-pound weighted vest on. I come home. I'm dripping. And Michelle, what do you immediately bark at me?
4: Go take a shower.
0: Woof. What do you say?
4: Go take a shower.
0: Go take a shower. So I go upstairs to take a shower right away, and I walk into a freaking blast furnace. What the heck? So we've got a double doors to go into our master bedroom. I open those up, and it's like, my God. Seriously.
1: Was it hot or cold?
0: It's hot as hell, dude. Blast furnaces are on.
1: I don't know.
0: Yeah, you've got icicles in a blast furnace. What's the matter with you?
1: Okay.
0: What?
1: I'm confused.
0: I walked into my bedroom. The air conditioning is broken. What's confused? It's a blast furnace. It's hot as hell in my master bedroom.
1: I have a question.
4: Yeah.
0: What?
1: How many air conditioners do you have? Because you just got one replaced.
4: Yeah.
0: Yeah, so we've got 5 zones in my house.
1: Okay. So it's moderately... large place.
4: Yeah.
1: Okay, so you got 5 zones. All right, that makes sense.
4: I was like, I can't sleep in here.
1: Oh.
4: I'm sorry.
0: So
4: thank goodness we have a guest room that's on a different zone.
0: Let me get Kenny on the phone.
4: So, I mean,
0: Kenny is a longtime advertiser. Kenny, formerly Plan B Air Conditioning, now Air Rescue. So let me get Kenny on the phone. You can talk if you want while I'm dialing.
1: No, dial it up. I want to hear the tones.
0: No, you don't hear the tones.
4: We can't hear the tones.
0: It's not like old school, yeah.
4: So you know what? You should get a little sound effect so that you can push that. It makes it sound like you're dialing.
0: Beep, beep, beep. Beep, beep, beep, beep, beep, beep.
8: Hi, if you record your name and reason for calling, I'll...
9: Hello?
0: Hey, Kenny.
9: Hey.
0: Hey, it's MJ. All right, let me finish this story. Man, I got a problem.
1: Big problems, Kenny.
0: All right, so Fest is already on to how many freaking air conditioning units do you have inside your house?
4: You know what? That is a question that Kenny asked. And I don't know that you ever gave him like a real answer.
0: No, Kenny knows.
4: I know he knows.
0: Of course he knows how many AC units are in the house.
4: I know he knows.
0: He's fixing them one by one.
4: He's trying to be very...
0: So I go up to the bedroom. Michelle's saying, take a shower now after my walk. Walk in, it's a blast furnace. I'm like, what is going on? Because you'll go up late afternoon, Michelle, and you'll like turn the AC down to 73 pre-cool the room.
4: Yep.
0: I walk in, and the thermostat on the wall says 91 degrees. In the master bedroom. I'm like, what the heck? And then I see the message of doom, which is on the thermostat. And it says system malfunction, call carrier 800, blah, blah, blah, blah. I'm like, oh my God. So I pull the breakers. I let it sit for like 10 minutes. I turn everything back on. I got the problem. So it says blower malfunction. The blower died. So listen, go ahead.
9: That system's over 10 years old, right?
0: Yeah, it is. Yeah.
9: Oh, then there's no sense even looking at that.
0: Yeah, so listen, folks, full disclosure, Kenny and AirRescue.com and MJ Morning Show advertiser, I'm a paid endorser, but I don't endorse anything that I don't really like, and I want to thank you for all the consideration. Kenny, you guys have done a wonderful job for me, but...
9: Oh, thank you.
0: I think it's time to replace system number 3.
4: I know.
9: Yeah. Yeah. Daikin's like in your pocket.
1: Oh, yeah. No kidding. I think in the past, I've been to a Walmart neighborhood market that had less than 5 zones.
4: No.
0: Stop it. We just stop it.
1: Kenny's like, yeah.
0: So Kenny has already replaced one of my 2 tons. These are all carrier units. Which, did well for a while, but now they're breaking and the parts are ridiculously expensive. And we've already replaced 2 units in the last 10 months. You did my 2-ton. 2 weeks ago, you replaced the 4-ton. And now Kenny, we could not sleep in the master bedroom last night. We had to sleep in the guest room down the hall last night.
1: They had to sleep in zone 3, Kenny.
0: Shut up.
1: Can you believe it?
0: Shut up, Preston.
1: Oh, my God.
0: Shut up. All right,
1: he had to buy a window shaker, Kenny.
0: I think he bought a window shaker. I think I got to go back to the Daikin well now to replace another old carrier system. I'll
4: tell you what, I'm really enjoying the Daikins that we have.
0: Yeah, all right.
4: They are good. Kenny, you were not wrong when you said they cool so incredibly fast, and I mean, it's amazing.
0: Yeah, thanks to Daikin for being so good to me as well. I really appreciate it. So, Kenny, I don't think it makes sense. You're like, hey, I'll send Richard, my crack tech, out to take a look.
1: Well, send the tech out to take a look. I mean, it could be a capacitor.
4: Oh, please.
9: Listen, no, that message that he's getting with the blower motor, that's a very expensive part right there.
0: Yeah. How much was the blower for my 2 or 2.5 ton?
9: For that carrier, the cost on that thing would probably be about $1,300, $1,400 just for that motor.
0: Oh, geez. Yeah. And labor and all that. Listen, the system apparently was put in 2012. Okay. So,
9: so you got use out of it.
0: It's 14 years, so we should probably replace that, would you say?
9: Yep, definitely. 100%.
0: All right. How long are we going to be sleeping in the guest room down the hall, Kenny?
9: I had to call and get availability because we're slammed right now thanks to MJ Morning Show.
0: MJ cannot get an appointment because the advertising for AirRescue.com...
9: That might be a true story.
0: ...is so effective that you guys are slammed. We'll get you... August 1, we'll get you... also, during July, you're offering $2,500 off a new Daikin system.
9: Correct. Yep, 100%. Right. In fact, I just had a customer call the other day that we didn't give the discount to while we were out there because he didn't know about it or ask about it, but we're still going to honor it and give it to him.
0: Oh, that's nice. That's fantastic.
3: Yeah, yeah, absolutely. Yeah. That's the right thing to do.
0: All right. So, Kenny, I think we ought to just replace the system. I sent you all the pictures of the labels. I think is that a 2-ton system?
9: Yeah, it's a 2-ton.
0: All right. Let me know what the damage is going to be, and let me know when we can move out of the guest room and back into our master bedroom, okay?
9: Yeah, hopefully it ain't August 1st. Maybe a bit closer to the end of July.
0: All right, Kenny. You can hopefully get me done in a couple of days, right?
3: Leave the jokes. Leave the jokes to us, Kenny.
0: All right. Let me know. Call your Daikin pal, would you please?
9: Will do.
0: All right. Thanks, man.
9: Thanks.
0: All right.
3: Kenny knows Mr. Daikin.
0: Listen.
4: I think he does.
0: Yeah, well, no,
4: it's a direct line.
0: Yeah. I've gotten great service from Kenny, and you know, as an endorser, they've been very good to me, and you know, the consideration they've given
3: he's a good partner.
0: He's been very, very, very, very good partner. So thank you again. Again, I am a paid endorser for Air Rescue, but they're fantastic.
3: We should have 2 college brothers move all your stuff out of the bedroom into the guest room.
4: Yeah, so it'll be like we're in our bedroom.
0: Yeah. Come on, Wade, down.
3: Wait, I need to move from zone 5 to zone 3.
0: Shut up. Shut up. Are you ready for Fester's? But you know what? The mattress in the guest room is pretty freaking comfortable.
4: You might want to stay back there.
0: What is that?
4: I don't know. I forgot.
0: Is that a Stearns and Foster?
4: I think so.
3: Don't you have company this week?
4: No. Oh, yes, we do. I'm sorry.
0: Yeah,
4: Miss Texas is here.
0: Yeah.
4: That air conditioner unit is working.
0: Yeah, Miss Texas is living in our house this week. Michelle calls Julian's girlfriend.
4: Well, that was Fester gave her that name.
0: Yeah. Oh, you called her Michelle?
3: Yeah. Okay, so hold on. Listen, I don't want to out Chloe's boyfriend, so I called him Chet. And then it kind of stuck, right? And then Chet saw the exit stage left, and then we got a new guy. So I call him New Chet. Right?
4: Yeah.
3: So we got New Chet right now. And then Julian's, you know, dating somebody. And we said her name's Skylar, you know, and she's lovely. But, you know, instead of outing her name, I was like, yeah, what, Miss Texas? Is Miss Texas coming to town?
4: She looks like Miss Texas.
0: Miss Texas is guest in house. Yeah, Julian calls her, her name is Skylar. Julian calls her Sky Rizzy. Instead of Skylar.
3: Isn't that the itchy pill?
4: Yes.
3: Like the itchy Skyrizzy, skin pill?
0: I think that's for eczema.
3: Yeah.
0: Or
4: Cindy Lauper does Ida commercial for, right?
0: Rizm Kism Abrizza.
3: Listen, if I was a Skylar, I'd be like, hey, cut that crap out. All right. Don't call me the scratchy pill.
0: All right.
3: What were we saying?
0: No, I was just saying that I have your deep thought of the day.
3: Oh.
0: Here on a Wednesday morning, you ready for Fester's deep thought of the day? You sent me this last night.
3: Okay, remind me. I don't know. I sent you a lot of stuff.
0: Lefty is a nickname. Righty really isn't.
3: So, I was typing quickly.
0: Where the hell did you come up with this? That lefty is a nickname, but righty is not.
3: Well, for this particular story.
0: Yes.
3: Lefty is a nickname. I don't know that I know a guy who was called Lefty, but it seems like Lefty would be a nickname.
4: Yeah.
3: But I don't think I've ever heard of
4: Righty.
3: A nickname is Righty.
0: Hey.
4: Yeah.
3: Listen,
0: let's put Lefty on the job.
3: Take it from a guy named Fester. I know a lot about nicknames.
4: You do.
3: All right. So I've heard of Lefty. Yeah. I don't know that I can exactly pinpoint where. Maybe an old country music singer or something.
4: Right.
3: But Lefty sounds like a decent and oddly solid nickname, if appropriate. But I've never heard of a nickname of, hey, Righty, come over here.
0: Hey, Lefty.
3: Hey, Lefty, come here. What do you think? Hey, Lefty. You know, I mean, nobody makes a big deal about a baseball pitcher who's a righty.
0: So
3: many of them are righties.
4: Yeah.
3: If the guy's a lefty.
4: It's a big deal.
3: It's a big deal.
4: He's a lefty.
0: How do you come up with this? What made you think of Lefty's a nickname, Righty's not?
3: The kid that lost his hand in the alligator.
0: That's awful. Oh, my God. That's terrible.
3: Yeah, I mean, Lefty is a legit nickname. Do you go with that? Do you go with the hand he has or the hand he's lost?
0: All right, that's awful. Yeah, this is a terrible story.
3: Which one?
0: Come on. So, an 11-year-old kid like visiting Florida, right? For the summer.
1: Yeah.
0: Had an alligator bite his whole freaking hand off. An 11-year-old boy from Pennsylvania.
1: Tell you what, man. First day of school, show and tell is going to be lit for this kid.
0: Lost his hand in an alligator attack. It happened June 27th at Nelson's Fish Camp in Umatilla.
1: You know, Umatilla's beautiful this time.
0: Oh, my God. The gator came out of nowhere. They didn't even see it, said Andrew Wright. One of the 11-year-old kid Brody's relatives, I guess it's his uncle, said the gator came out of nowhere. Yeah, they did an interview with, Fox 35? I'm sorry, with Wesh TV in Orlando.
1: But Umatilla is like in the central Florida, yeah. Like kind of north of Mount Dora.
0: God, this is
1: all those lakes.
0: Terrible.
1: I think it might even be in Lake County.
0: Yeah, but that's awful.
1: So many gators.
0: Yeah, so the gator just took the kid's entire right hand.
1: So
0: I don't know if the kid is a righty or a lefty.
1: I see an image of the kid. You know, he's smiling. He's in his hospital room. He has a sling on his right arm.
0: The kid is smiling. I mean, the 11-year-old kid had his right hand chomped off by the gator, and the kid is smiling in the picture.
1: Let's get stuff straight. He has a lot to smile about. Honestly, it could have been so much worse, and I'm grateful the kid is relatively okay, but it begs the question, what's the nickname?
0: All right, there's no nickname.
1: There's going to be a nickname!
0: No nickname.
1: What? The one-handed kid in school gets a nickname.
0: Mr. Chompers.
1: That's
4: no.
0: I don't know.
1: She starts going by Gator.
4: Gator meat.
1: Hey, go on, hey.
0: Call him Gator.
1: Yeah, you know, like the you know, first day of like fourth grade.
0: That's a hell of a story to tell, man. That you're. Oof. Hey, what'd you do on summer vacation? Let's go around the room. What'd you do for summer vacation?
1: Oh. Well,
0: I got my head chewed off by a gator down in Florida. Man, that's insane.
1: You'd adopt the nickname Gator, and if anybody says, "How'd you get the name Gator?" he just lifts up his nub and right here.
0: Let me ask you a question. If you're looking for some new shrubs for your yard,
1: yeah.
0: What do you do? Michelle, let me ask Michelle first. If you need some new shrubs for your yard, you want to do some new landscaping, what are some of the options?
4: Well, I think I would first go to like Home Depot or Lowe's and kind of, you know, look around and see what's there.
0: Okay.
4: I don't know.
0: Or you can go to a nursery, right?
4: Well, I don't know that there's one near us, so I have to go somewhere else first.
1: There's a thing called the Google, and Tampa has a bunch of nurseries. You go to Tree Mart.
0: There are nurseries all over the place.
1: Kirby's Nursery.
4: I'm not really a plant person. So.
0: Yeah, for instance, I need some. We got a couple of dead crotons up front.
4: See, I don't even know what those are called. You know what I call them? Dead. And you know what I do with them? I pull them out.
0: Yeah, Michelle goes through the yard, and the kids think it's hysterical. Michelle's like maniacally just ripping out dead plants in the front yard, and the kids are like, "Mom's doing it again." They'll text me. Mom's doing it again. Michelle's just ripping. So we've got a couple of dead. I need to find a nursery. I need to go get some decent. I don't want like little 1 gallon crotons. I need some.
4: Right.
0: I need some decent. I probably need like 6 or 7 crotons because we've got some dead ones. But I will get my plants the right way by, you know, hiring a landscaper or, you know, going to a nursery.
1: But you got to go to a nursery
0: and buy them myself or whatever, and I can dig and plant. But what is another maybe not so scrupulous way of getting some shrubs?
1: You just dig them out of somebody else's yard?
0: Yes.
4: Yeah. Oh, I mean, look, if you like somebody else's landscaping.
1: I mean, you got some fancy neighbors, right? Yeah. Some of these people putting all this money in there.
4: Right.
0: That's correct. Oh, man.
1: So hold on. How do you spell it? Because I don't know.
0: What are you trying to look up?
1: Admittedly, I don't know what a croton looks like.
4: I'm typing into Google,
1: and the only thing that's popping up are pictures of croutons.
4: It's a bush.
1: I don't know what it is. Yeah, okay.
4: It's just a bush.
1: How do you spell it?
0: It's a croton. It has like the yellow, green, red, orange leaves. You
1: spell it.
0: Croton. C-R-O-U-T-O-N.
1: No, crouton.
0: That's croton. Stop it.
1: There's no U.
0: It's croton. It's C-R-O-T-O-N.
1: So I'm looking and, okay, it pops up. You're right. It's a
0: croton. Hey, you've seen that.
1: I have.
0: Those plants are all over Florida. A croton. I'm not drilling in specifically on the croton.
3: I don't know what it looks like, so I typed in, but then it pulled up croutons. It looks like the 1.72 gallon.
0: Yeah, that's too small. That's way too small.
3: Don't they grow fairly quickly?
0: Dude, this story is not about that. The story is about what do you do if you need new shrubs for your house?
1: You steal it from other people's yards?
0: Well, this person went to like a shopping center and started digging their plants out and taking and it's a woman. One woman was caught on surveillance video just digging up plants outside of a shopping mall. She goes to a shopping mall with a shovel and finds the plant she likes, and she's in the parking lot, like in nicely landscaped areas of the mall. And she's just digging out their plants and putting them in the back of her vehicle and driving off with them.
1: Have you ever seen people like or workers on replanting day, and it's like the topsoil's out and they put like the imprint of the pot in the ground, so they just have to take it out of the pot and pop it right into the hole,
0: right?
1: And then they water it in.
4: Huh.
1: But you could steal those plants easily because the roots haven't taken yet.
0: Didn't we have another story like this a couple of years ago that wasn't someone busted? Like highway crews were planting like really nice looking shrubbery in like some highway.
1: Yeah.
0: And then some guy was like going behind the crews later in the day or at night and stealing all these recently planted nice new plants because, as you just said, they haven't taken root yet.
1: You just pull them right
0: up. Pull them right out.
1: Put them in the back of the truck. A little bit more soil.
0: Is this insane? Who the hell, what kind of a person goes to a shopping mall and steals their shrubs? Steals their landscaping?
1: It must have been a really nice shrub.
0: My God. I mean, that's just unfreaking believable. All right, listen to this bonehead. It's a local story, Clearwater. You see the guy that was late for a fishing charter? So he put on phony emergency lights to get through like Clearwater traffic. You know what the traffic's like. If you're on 60 and you're trying to go over to Clearwater Beach and you got the drawbridge, the intercoastal, right? I mean, summer traffic, some of that traffic going over to Clearwater Beach can get pretty freaking dense. Listen to this guy. This dude, a guy from Lakeland, was running late for a fishing charter. What are you choking on over there?
1: Sorry.
0: You're just eating and drinking during the entire freaking... Oh, my God.
1: These breakfast biscuits sometimes are dry.
0: Yeah.
1: And if it doesn't hit right.
0: Like, so you got breakfast biscuit sawdust in your mouth.
1: I have half of one left.
0: Oh, God. Look at him on MJTV.
1: I ate the other three.
0: I'd fested...
4: Oh, my God.
1: The other three went down fine, but this last one, boy, dude, went down the wrong pipe.
0: But just your food eating and your package noises and your crinkly wrapper noises during the whole freaking show.
1: You have not noticed any package noises since the microphone on-off switch has been installed.
0: I'm going to call you Chris Crinkle, because you're crinkling packages all day long.
1: That's not funny.
0: All right, so we got a guy from Lakeland arrested on July 4th. Why? According to the Clearwater Police Department police report, the incident report said he was impersonating a police officer trying to get to his fishing charter at the Clearwater Marina because he was running late. So what'd he do? Reginald Cannon, 39, was busted. A Clearwater cop saw him impersonating a police officer in traffic on the Memorial Causeway. Yeah, the arrest affidavit says that a Clearwater police officer was in an unmarked vehicle when he heard emergency sirens and saw a black SUV with flashing lights as vehicles were parting like the Red Sea to get out of the way. The officer noted that the lights were not quite red. The lights were more like pink. So not like standard red emergency lights. So the undercover Clearwater cop pulls this guy over, 39-year-old Reginald Cannon. Turns out he owns a funeral home. So he had a black SUV.
1: Of course he does.
0: So I know that I've seen on some funeral cars or funeral escorts, I've seen like purplish. Is that like a purplish pinkish light?
3: That must be what this guy had.
0: It must have been that. Because I know that I've seen like funeral escorts or funeral processions, and either the motorcycle, like the funeral motorcycle escort, what do you call them?
3: The police escort?
0: No, they're not. They're not real police. I think you can hire a real police escort, but there are private escorts. And I think I've seen like pinkish purplish lights on their Harleys when they're doing like motorcycle escorts for a few. So this guy owns a funeral home, and I guess he has those funeral lights on his vehicle, but I don't think he's supposed to have a siren.
3: I've got a question.
0: He's trying to park traffic because he's running late to get on a fishing charter to go out in the Gulf.
3: Was he driving the SUV that carries the grieving family, or the SUV that transports the dead bodies?
0: No, that's a hearse.
3: Dude, not in the dead body transport business.
4: Right.
0: No.
3: I knew a guy who had the extended, like, Ford Expedition.
0: No, they don't.
3: And it was all blacked out.
0: Wait a second. They don't put the...
3: How do you think they transport bodies?
0: Dude, they put them in the Cadillac or the Lincoln hearse. They're not driving around in Escalades. And,
3: right. For the service.
0: And Suburbans.
3: Right. They do that for the service. Right? For the service they did. Or the drive to
0: Dude,
3: from the...
0: I've never seen them put a dead body in the back of a Ford Expedition.
4: Okay, how many dead bodies have you seen put in any vehicle?
3: Okay, watch it.
0: I've seen plenty of bodies in hearses driving around.
3: Aunt Sally dies in Arkansas.
0: All right, hang on.
3: How do you get her body back to Tampa? You hire...
0: In a Kia. Yes, you strap her to the roof like in Vacation.
3: No. You hire an SUV and it goes out and all the seats are down, the third row seats down, right? And you put like a roller in there. Let me tell you a story
4: SUVs
3: about this.
4: SUVs and vans are actively used.
0: Hold on. I got a call. Let me grab the call.
3: Who's calling?
0: Hold on. We have Anonymous from Newport Richey that works at a funeral home. All right, hang on a minute. Hello, Anonymous. Welcome to the MJ Morning Show.
10: Good morning.
0: Yes.
10: So those are lead cars. Those are the cars that lead the funeral procession down the road. They are allowed to display purple lights on the front, and they are allowed to put red lights on the back of the car. And they also are allowed to stop traffic, but they do have to be registered with the state.
0: All right, so this dude who is running late for a fishing charter at the Clearwater Marina owns a funeral home in Polk County. He tried to get through traffic to get to his fishing charter by driving his black, I guess, funeral SUV and activating his purplish pink funeral lights. You can't do that. Would you agree?
10: No, you can't do that. And unfortunately, he didn't have the funeral procession behind him.
0: Right.
10: So yeah, it's kind of obvious.
0: The whole funeral is being held on a fishing charter. Why would he have a siren? Are you allowed to have a siren as a funeral car?
10: Yes, you are.
3: Yeah.
0: Oh, you can have a siren?
3: I mean, if you're stopping traffic.
10: Yes.
3: It makes sense.
4: Right.
0: Oh, wow.
10: So if you pull up to an intersection, you're legally allowed to, you know, enter that intersection and stop the traffic and proceed through with the funeral procession.
0: All right. And so your funeral home has lights and sirens?
10: We have companies that actually do lead services, okay. And their cars do have lights and sirens, yes.
0: All right. And the sirens sound like a regular police or ambulance siren?
10: They chirp them. They do whatever they got to do to get traffic out of the way.
0: All right. Anonymous, thank you.
10: Thank you.
0: All right. Another anonymous call. What is this with all these anonymous calls with the
3: dead body business is a very tight-knit community. They don't want to get out.
0: Let me grab Anonymous in Wesley Chapel. Hi, Anonymous. You're on the MJ Morning Show.
11: Hey, MJ.
0: Hey.
11: I just wanted to just chime in real quick. I'm in forensics, and I do a lot of different things with bodies and whatnot by way of...
0: That sounds a little creepy. I do a lot of things with bodies. Okay.
11: Well, with respect to research and things of that nature.
0: Right.
11: All body transport companies use either Suburbans, Vans, or Escalades,
4: yes.
11: Or Explorer Expeditions.
0: That's right. All right. Okay, fine,
3: so
0: fine.
3: So,
0: and I stand corrected.
3: Do you work for a municipality or do you work for like a funeral home?
11: I work for districts. Okay. So medical districts.
3: So if grandma dies in Pinellas Park,
4: right?
3: But she lives in, you know, Virginia. Would they send the SUV down to your office to pick up grandma and hoof her back? Yeah.
11: Dude. Right.
0: All right, fine. So I stand corrected. They'll throw granny in the back of an Expedition or a Suburban.
3: Hey, can I say something? And I don't want to offend you.
4: Oh.
3: You sound like you work with dead bodies.
4: Oh, oh my gosh.
3: Yeah, you do. You do.
11: That's fine. I get that all the time.
3: You do, dude. Dude, you sound, if you would have said hi, if this was like, you know, like the dating show, right?
4: Yeah.
3: And you're like, and you introduced yourself and, you know, hey, guess what I do for a living? I'd be like, that guy works with dead bodies.
4: Yeah.
11: Yep. 100%.
0: Well, all right. You're anonymous, but let's just call him with nickname. Let's call him Dead Body Don.
3: There you go.
0: All right. Or Dan.
3: Come on out, Dead Body Dan.
0: All right.
3: Thanks, man.
11: There you go.
3: Thanks for the info.
0: Have a great day.
3: Right. Dude, I knew a guy who made a killing.
4: Really?
3: Just driving his SUV around the country, picking up dead relatives.
4: Oh, wow.
0: Really?
3: Yeah. Like, that's the business model.
4: Yeah.
3: You contract through funeral homes, and they say, hey, we got a pickup. Where are we going? We're going to Texas. We're going to, you name the state. And the guy hits the road and picks up.
0: Instead of putting the relative, like, on a flight?
4: I think that might be expensive. This might be less expensive.
3: Yeah, I mean, I think flying a dead body is kind of a hassle.
4: Right. You know, there was a guy who tried to date me once, and you know what, I guess we exchanged phone numbers, and then he called me, and he was, you know, I was like, oh, what are you doing? Where are you at? And he's like, oh, I'm at work. And I was like, well, what do you do? And he's like, yeah, I'm at the, what is it, Holloman's Funeral Home or something down there?
0: Holloman Brown Funeral Home in Virginia and I was like, Beach.
4: Huh.
0: Yeah.
4: All right.
0: Didn't go out with him, did you?
4: Nope. I'll see you later.
0: Oh.
4: You might be really nice.
3: Dude, yeah, you missed an opportunity, dude.
4: Apparently I did, but you know, I was like, yeah, okay.
3: Funeral homes, that's steady work.
4: It scared me.
0: You could have been dating Dead Body Dan.
4: Yeah. No, thank you.
0: So you never went out with him?
4: Nope.
0: How'd you get his number? Or how did he have... Where'd you meet him?
4: He called me at work, right?
0: What do you mean he called you at work?
4: Well, like I met him somewhere and I must have told him where I worked. Okay, and then he called me at my place of work. And, you know, he's like trying to like, you know, get a lead on.
0: Would you meet him out at Streamers or...
4: No, probably what? Peabody's.
0: Peabody's one
4: Rogues.
0: Night? Rogues Gallery?
3: Rogues.
0: Old Virginia Beach hotspots back in the day. All right. Michelle sent me a link from Tampa Reddit. Looking for in-home private chef services.
3: How qualified a chef do you want?
0: Well, look at my food and cooking escapades.
4: I mean, I don't know.
3: You could offer MJ up.
4: Yes.
3: Make the wide mouth rigatoni. What are you talking about?
4: The pockery.
3: What'd you call it?
0: No, rigatoni.
3: But you said it's a big one, right?
0: That's pockery.
3: Okay.
0: The pockery. You know, I like rigatoni because the rigatoni, it retains its shape. Pockery tends to collapse.
3: Oh.
0: But I do like a pockery noodle from time to time. Anyway, let me share this.
3: You should reply back.
0: So Tampa Reddit from yesterday, Objective NO3875, that's the account. So Objective number 3875 is their screen name on Reddit. This was left yesterday afternoon or late morning on Tampa Reddit. Looking for in-home private chef services. My husband and I are looking to hire a long-term in-home private chef.
3: Oh.
0: We are looking for someone to come twice a week, every week. We'd like to have it set up where a meal is made fresh for dinner on the nights they come, as well as having them prep and stock us for the week/half week. Also, would want them to handle grocery shopping, cleaning up after cooking, all the standard in-home chef stuff. Does anyone have a recommendation or fit this criteria themselves? TYIA. Oh, thank you in advance. Is that what that is? TYIA? Thank you in advance?
3: I think so.
0: Yeah. And I'm looking at this, and Michelle says, hey, got a gig for you.
4: Hey, you like to cook.
0: Yeah, but I'm not cleaning anything up.
4: That's true. You know what? That might be a deal breaker.
3: You can hire a guy. You can be a cook with staff.
4: There you go.
0: Can you imagine? I show up at people's houses and I just cook some of my spectacular dishes. I make my pan-seared salmon with Japanese. 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

0: So
1: let me see what happened out of the villages. Those people who drive golf carts are crazy.
0: By any chance, objective number 3875, looking for a chef on Tampa Reddit yesterday. By any chance, are you listening? Call up Chef MJ. All right, Hack MJ at 800-990-1047. 809. And then people are like leaving all kinds of recommendations. Oh, you got to call Chef Brandy Smith. And there's all kinds. Oh, here's how much are you looking to pay?
2: That's the other thing. What's the range? I mean, if for somebody to come in twice a week and do all the shopping and do all the cleaning, it sounds more like a 3 or 4 day a week. Even if it's a couple hours.
3: A part-time Alice.
0: Here's another response. I know three people that would fit that bill, but their rates vary drastically from $30 an hour to $90 an hour. Then they respond, yes, exactly. We're flexible. Just want to make sure they're a fit. Yeah, listen, I'll cook, but I'm not cleaning, Jack. I'm leaving all the dirty dishes for you.
2: Well, then they're going to pay you on the much lower end of that.
0: Doing dishes is not in my vocabulary.
2: That's why you hire a guy.
0: Oh, so I cook and then I bring somebody else in tow to clean.
2: You rake them for $90 an hour and then you hire a guy for like 10 just to do the cleaning.
3: Yeah, the dishwasher.
2: Doesn't even have to speak English. Just clean up everything.
3: He can just laugh at your jokes.
2: Yeah, he won't even understand them because, you know.
3: You just give him a cue and then he knows when to laugh.
2: Yeah, like you tell like a morons in the news story and then you go like, and that's like his cue. You have a little.
0: Oh, what?
2: You give the guy a cue. You hire a guy to do the dishes and be your laugher. But then, because he doesn't understand English, you have to give him a cue.
0: What?
2: So you say
0: I've got a clicker?
2: You have to make it with your nose. Like you have to make it with your mouth.
0: A Catholic school nun clicker?
2: No, that's absurd.
3: You're cooking. You can't have that in your hand.
2: I mean, you're mixing the pastas, sauce, and you're cooking your pan-seared salmon. So after you tell your story, you have to make the sound with your mouth like this. And that'll be his cue to go... And then he stops. And then you tell the next morons in the news story as you serve the first course.
3: That's brilliant.
1: And now, the wedge salad.
0: The wedgie salad.
2: See, and then you go... And then the guy goes... Wedgie salad.
0: Stop with your clicking over there. Fester says, hey, man. He sends me a... Sends me a story last night. Hey, man, look what happened to your bookstore. So I called Fester up. I'm like, hold on, what are you saying? It turns out, Michelle, that bookstore that we found like a month ago?
3: Yeah.
0: Some car drove through the freaking bookstore. Yeah, bring up the story. What channel was that on?
2: I saw it on Channel 8 WFLA's website.
0: I bring up the story. Bring up the news story. And hopefully it's one of the reporters that I can watch on Channel 8. Because, man, some of the new local reporters are just so awful. The book rescuer in Largo. Michelle, this place was on your... Man, thank God we had to drive through the place. Can you imagine? MJ from the MJ Morning Show barrels through the book rescuer on Ulmerton Road.
2: So here it is off of Channel 10 site.
0: Oh, is it?
2: I saw it off WFLA, yeah, but this is Channel 10. I
0: mean, no, you got to find the...
2: Okay.
0: I saw the Channel 8. Well, listen, play Channel 10. That's fine. So the Book Rescuers is a really cool place. The Book Rescuers is fantastic. And it's humongous.
2: Are they still in business?
0: Yeah, I actually shot two videos and posted it on my Instagram from the Book Rescuers. Michelle, when you guys were spending 2 hours in there, where did I camp out and doze off?
3: In that couch or seating area.
0: Guess what? The car plowed through the window and like smashed into the stage and the couches. If I were sitting right there, I would have been run over by the car. Do you have the story?
2: Dude, read this line first.
0: The owner of the Book Rescuers tells us that a customer accidentally hit the accelerator instead of the brake. Well, yeah, we know all about that.
2: No kidding.
0: Yeah. We've got a freaking jingle for that.
2: And if you want to hear this story over dinner, hire MJ as your personal chef.
4: Hit the gas instead of the brake. Another old fart makes a big mistake.
0: You want to run the story here?
2: Yeah, here's the Channel 10 story.
0: And the owner was like,

0: at least on Channel 8, the owner was wearing some kind of crazy freaking outfit. I'm like, he was like, did he look like a sorcerer or something? I mean, the owner of the bookstore was wearing some kind of crazy, it looks like he could have been an extra in Harry Potter or something.
1: What do you expect the guy who owns the book rescuer to look
0: like? Let me tell you right now, that place is great.
1: Absolutely. Oh,
0: and they have, did you see the video with the, like, the optical illusion? They have, like, row after row after row after row after row of books. And on the left side of the store, they have all these racks that go for, like, 100 feet. And they have these square cutouts. And you get to look all the way down the row. And it's this cool-looking, like the tunnel of books. It's crazy. I'd run the story. Let me see if they interview.
2: A Largo bookstore is cleaning up now after a car crashed through its front window on the 4th of July. That's Book Rescue. The Book Rescuers shared this video here. Wow, the car went right through the window there. Inside the store just after 10 a.m. on Ulmerton Road. Bookstore owner tells 10 Tampa Bay News a customer accidentally hit that accelerator instead of the brake. Thankfully, there were no injuries, and the store was even able to stay open. The store says the community quickly stepped
0: in. No, you got to find the Channel 8 story.
1: All right, I'll go Channel 8.
0: Right, go, because Channel 8 interviewed the dude, and you know what? Let me tell you what I noticed. So they have an old, like, upright, what is it, upright piano? Is that the...
1: Like a wall piano?
0: Yeah, what do they call that? The piano that's the upright. Yeah, it's
1: upright piano.
0: Yeah, it's an upright piano. So they have, I guess that was hit. They have a stage where, like, there's some performances or book readings. That got plowed into. But listen to this. They've got, like, a 12-foot-high Christmas tree made out of books. You know how you run books in a concentric circles and you taper it off? They have a gigantic, massive, like, 12-foot-high stack of books in the shape of a giant Christmas tree.
1: I got this notice.
0: And listen. Let me tell you what happened. The stage almost knocked and plowed over that. That must have taken, like, days and days to build. And the stage almost smashed into it. Dude, what did you do to the computer?
1: I'm trying to get to this.
0: Just close everything.
1: I'm trying to.
0: Stop.
1: I got this, like, virus warning. Microsoft Windows call now.
0: It's a scam.
1: I know. I'm trying to get out of it.
0: Stop. I'm closing everything. Just close it all.
1: I'm trying.
0: I did that.
1: Oh.
0: I closed. I mean, you're sitting here.
1: I thought it was automatic. No, I was like, this is an amazing computer.
0: I grabbed the mouse and I closed everything.
1: One of the many benefits of sharing a screen with
0: him. Go to Channel 8 and find the Book Rescuer's owner.
1: Okay, all right.
0: In his Harry Potter sorcerer's outfit. Or whatever the hell. I mean, it's almost like he had drapery over his head. I don't know what he was wearing, but he sounds like a very interesting guy.
1: SUV plows through Largo bookstore on 4th of July.
0: All right, there we go.
1: Now
0: play the story. Click the story.
1: I'm clicking this.
0: There you go. All right, now it's going to play.
1: It's going to probably play a commercial first.
0: Here we go. Unmute. Go.
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0: Here, listen.
3: This is surveillance video from the Book Rescuers showing when a woman crashed her car. Look at that. Right into the building.
0: Look at the Christmas tree of books right there.
3: Nice line, Arbogast, live at Largo.
1: Not this guy.
3: Store along Ulmerton Road. What a scary situation this is.
4: Josh, the owners described it as really terrifying.
0: I got to get the owner.
4: Repairs, or at least the temporary ones, are now up.
1: I like this
4: impact
1: guy.
4: Point was, but just to show you how violent this crash was.
1: Oh, he's my guy.
0: This guy's got a weird delivery.
1: I like it. I like weird.
4: Really bolted into the ground there. The one where this crash actually occurred, right at the crash site.
0: I got to get the owner.
4: Out of the way.
0: Fast forward to the owner. You got to see what this guy is like dressed in.
4: They're just so great.
1: It's only a couple
4: this
1: seconds.
4: Wasn't much worse.
1: Here we go.
5: Talk about starting your 4th of July with a bang.
6: So I get a phone call, and I'm like, wait, what just happened? I pull up the cameras, and I was like, oh, my goodness.
5: A customer at the Book Rescuers.
0: George Brooks, of course.
1: I love him.
0: George Brooks' business is books.
1: I love him. Brooks Books.
0: No, it's the Book Rescuers.
1: I know.
0: But what was the guy wearing? Michelle, did you see what he was wearing?
7: I couldn't tell what it was.
1: I love
7: some
1: him.
7: Some kind of a hood.
0: He's wearing like a tablecloth on his head or something. I don't know what he's wearing.
1: Is it like
7: what? Like a patchwork kind of thing, right?
1: What was that thing that read? Was it a red? Was it
7: a
1: riding hood? Red riding hood? Was it that thing?
7: Yeah.
1: A cape and a hood? That's a plaid?
0: But wait a sec. You got to hear what this guy says.
6: Pull up the cameras and I was like, oh my goodness.
5: A customer at the Book Rescuers warehouse off of Olmerton Road in Largo pressing the wrong pedal, sending their SUV.
0: All right, so plows through the place. You see that blue couch? I was sitting in the blue couch that got moved out of.
6: Listen. Everyone kind of got a little like, listen. What in the world?
5: Owner George Brooks says his bookstore specializes in turning one reader's trash into another.
0: All right, but then it's like, who's going to pay for this? And he's like, I don't know if this is covered by insurance. Dude.
5: Sam.
0: All right, hang on, listen.
5: For the hefty bill. We now have to pay.
6: I don't know. I haven't do this stuff. I have no idea what it costs. It doesn't look cheap.
5: Multiple windows, walls.
1: He's right. It doesn't look cheap.
0: The insurance company, the woman that smashed through, her insurance company is going to be responsible for fixing the damage. It's not going to be George Brooks at the Book Rescuers in Largo.
1: Yeah, but when?
0: It's not going to be his insurance company. No, the lady that smashed through the store, her insurance company is going to have to fix the Book Rescuers.
1: But when? Are they going to send an adjuster out today, last week already? It's already Wednesday. It happened on Saturday. This has to get repaired now.
0: Well, they have it boarded up. And listen, the business doesn't have to close. It's at the very front. It pushed the little stage. It didn't knock the Christmas tree of books over.
1: No.
0: I think it pushed the upright piano out of the way a little bit. But no, hey, George, don't sweat it, man. This is not on you. This is not your insurance. The woman who smashed through, her insurance company is responsible.
1: You're telling a grown adult.
0: Bottom line.
1: A grown adult wearing a riding hood, not to sweat it.
0: the guy's wearing a little red riding hood outfit.
7: Well, all right. Okay, but that bookstore is amazing.
0: Let me put on the goofiest outfit possible while I'm interviewed by Channel 8.
1: I will tell you this.
0: But listen, the place is great.
7: Yeah.
1: 10 times out of 10, I would prefer a local bookstore.
0: Oh, yeah.
7: Totally.
1: Over the big box bookstores all the time. I'm all for small local businesses.
0: This is like,
1: fantastic.
0: It's mostly old, used books.
1: Yeah, and they all seem like secondhand books.
0: But also, they seem to have like some clothes. They have some new stuff that seems to be like closeouts.
7: Right.
0: You know,
7: but mostly old, used, you know, books that, you know, maybe aren't in print anymore.
0: It's great. I highly recommend the Book Rescuers. And listen, they're totally in business because it was only the left side of the store and it didn't smash any racks of books. It was just like their little performance stage that got smashed out of the way. But I would have been, if I was sitting in the couch that I was sitting in a month ago when this lady barreled through the store, I would have been pushed. I would have had neck pains.
1: Yes.
0: I would have gotten on the phone to Stacey Kemp in 2 seconds.
1: But I'd be the right person to call.
0: Kemp Law Group.
1: Absolutely.
0: Absolutely. All right, anyway. Moving on here on the, what time is it? 8:41. We have plenty of time here.
1: Oh, man.
0: So that maniac that was busted here in Tampa, the Detroit Lions player?
1: Yeah.
0: This guy's got some balls. So if you don't know the story, this Terrion Arnold was a Detroit Lions player. They fired him. They
1: cut
0: let him
1: from
0: go.
1: The team, yeah.
0: Yeah. So, former Lions cornerback Terrion Arnold was involved in this plot to have individuals like kidnapped and roughed up and attacked. And I mean, this is like a crazy deal. So, kidnapping, armed robbery. He claims that the Airbnb condo that he was renting here in Pinellas County was burgled. So he had like a little hit team goon squad go after the individuals that he thought was responsible and then went after them in Hillsborough County and like roughed them up, kidnapping. They were armed. I mean, it was insane.
1: I mean, he gave the play-by-play over the phone.
7: Yeah,
1: he wasn't
7: right
1: there, but he was like the orchestrator.
0: He was on like FaceTime or something.
1: Yeah, something like that, right.
0: He was on, you know, one of the phone apps, and he was watching and telling them what to do as his little hit team went in after the suspects that he thought were responsible. So this is crazy. Apparently, he's going to go on a free agency tour. Dude, you're facing life in prison. And you're going on a free, you've been cut by the Detroit Lions because you've just been involved in a life-changing incident. You're being accused of armed robbery and kidnapping, and you're going to go on a free agency tour? Are you delusional?
1: Dude, Yahoo Sports, 21 minutes ago.
0: Yeah.
1: Should the Dallas Cowboys second-chance Jerry Jones sign Terrion Arnold?
0: And, of course, this is a local story. this turned into a big local story for us, and it's also a national story. And now what? Someone's suggesting that the Dallas Cowboys, the guy's not going to be available.
1: The Lions report, three potential fits for former Lion Terrion Arnold.
7: Wow.
1: And listen, all criminal activity aside, he's a stud football player. He was a first-round draft pick. I think he played for Alabama. He knows what to do on the football field.
0: To ruin your life and your career. This guy's doing jail time. Let's say he gets a job with an NFL team. He's not going to be available.
1: Okay, so do you want to hear the three potential fits according to this Lion fan page? One, the New York Jets. Two.
0: Yeah. They need all the help. They need all the felons they can get.
1: Two, the Kansas City Chiefs. Yeah. They need help in their secondary. The third place, Tampa Bay Buccaneers.
7: No way.
0: It is on the list.
1: Tampa Bay Buccaneers, after falling short in their fifth consecutive NFC South, they need help in the backfield.
0: He's got a place to stay. He's got a Pinellas Airbnb.
1: He's got a place to stay at the Hillsborough County Jail. Yeah,
7: exactly. What, are they going to furlough him for like training and then games?
1: Yeah, he's sure to do that.
0: You've heard of work release. He's on game release.
7: Yeah,
0: he's on.
7: I don't think they do that.
0: The former Alabama star is alleged to be the primary conspirator in a kidnapping and assault case in which Arnold and six others purportedly lured three victims to an apartment that he previously thought these individuals had robbed him. One of the individuals was his personal driver, according to the Detroit Free Press, and Arnold and three of his co-conspirators reported more than $250,000 worth of property stolen from the Pinellas Airbnb, and then he went after the individuals. And now he's planning to go on a free agency tour. Then the judge cut him loose.
7: Yeah.
0: On a big bond. It was like $1 million bond.
1: $1 million.
0: But no ankle bracelet. I'd like to see him. I'd like to see him at mini camp with an ankle bracelet on.
1: So the judge gave him no ankle bracelet when he played for the Lions.
7: Right.
1: An hour later, he gets cut from the team because the judge is like, oh, ESPN will tell me if he's not at where he's supposed to be.
0: At practice, but now that he's been cut.
1: Who knows?
0: Was it Sabella?
7: I think it might have been.
0: Yeah, maybe. I wonder if he's going to now order an ankle bracelet put on him now.
1: It's been a week and a half.
0: He's going to be on a free agency tour all over the USA potentially. I think his NFL playing days are over. How do you not get convicted? Listen, innocent until proven guilty in a court of law.
1: I mean, let's see.
0: I don't think it looks good for Terrion Arnold.
1: Listen, hold on there.
0: Yes.
1: He is accused of these crimes by other felons.
7: Right.
1: You know, so, I mean, they're probably taking some kind of plea deal to roll over on him.
7: You are correct.
1: Who knows what they're making up? Give the guy his day in court.
0: Oh, he does.
7: And I think, to your point, that's why Judge Sabella or whoever it was, judge let him out, because he was like, you know, we only have so much evidence. We have $1 million bond and people are watching you. You're going to be back. We'll figure this out.
0: All right. He gets his day in court. Oh, yeah.
1: But this doesn't go to court for... This doesn't go to court. I mean...
0: This could be a year out.
1: A year, you know? Two out. Yeah. Let's say 2 years. Does he play this season? Can he play this season?
7: I mean, if a team wants to give him a chance, why not?
0: Oh, I'm sure he can play. He's out on bond.
7: Right.
0: So he can play, but is a team going to want to invest and hire a dude that's just been arrested on charges that potentially could put him in prison for life?
1: I mean, he's a free agent. Why wouldn't you pick him up? He's a stud player, paying league minimum. Us or nothing, dude. What are you going to do?
7: What is he going
1: to
7: do?
1: You got lawyers to pay for.
7: Right.
1: Play.
7: Fester's not wrong.
1: We'll give him a couple of bonuses if we, you know, win the Super Bowl or something.
7: Then he's made his money to pay his lawyers. And then maybe he's found not guilty. I don't know.
1: Hey, get the Glazers on the line.
7: You're
1: going to
7: negotiate for them?
1: I got to drop a couple of things.
0: I'm going to say to...
1: You point something out to the boys.
0: I'm going to say to cornerback Terrion Arnold.
1: Welcome to the Bucks.
0: Nope.
1: Oh.
0: Looks like you really dropped the ball on this one. Do you have another one? Do you have another CSI stinger?
1: It looks like this guy fumbled his life.
0: Okay, go ahead.
1: It looks like this guy fumbled his life.
0: you have one, Michelle?
7: I do not.
1: I have another one. This guy has a huge set of balls. crime?
7: Right.
1: That's and he plays football? Ha ha!
0: Looks like he's going to pigskin prison.
7: That's terrible.
8: Oh, you like that one?
1: I don't want to go there. That's awful. That's the worst prison ever.
0: Hey, have you heard of Mileage Mike?
1: No.
0: I did not hear of Mileage Mike until yesterday is when I heard about Mileage Mike. I don't know if this is, I have no idea if this is accurate, but this guy, Mileage Mike, put a video together, and it's like a 10-minute long video. I'm not playing the 10-minute video, but I guess we did it. In the Tampa Bay area, Hillsborough County has done it. Do you know what Hillsborough County has done?
1: What?
0: All right, I'm going to play a little bit of Mileage Mike's video that hit social media, I guess, just recently.
9: Tampa, Florida is the seat of the most dangerous county in America. No, not when talking about crime, but rather when it comes to driving.
0: Guess what?
1: Hillsborough County is the most dangerous county in the nation?
0: Listen to this. But it's not what you think.
9: When calling Hillsborough County the most dangerous in the country, the qualifying statistic is the traffic fatality rate per capita of large U.S. counties. The Tampa Bay area is consistently ranked as one of the deadliest metropolitan areas in the nation for walking and biking.
0: So this is Mileage Mike. I know that like U.S. 19 for pedestrians, it's like a demon hell zone.
1: Well, U.S. 19 is Pinellas County into Pasco County.
0: So but U.S. 19 in Pinellas, yes, that's like a terrible spot for like pedestrians. And I think Hillsborough County's as well. But this Mileage Mike guy is saying that Hillsborough County leads the nation as the most dangerous county in the entire country for
1: bicyclists and walkers.
0: For traffic fatalities.
1: I don't disagree with him.
0: Per capita.
1: I mean, I'm sure Mileage Mike has done his research. Wow. His name is Mileage Mike, for crying out loud.
0: I never heard of freaking Mileage Mike until last night.
1: Oh, you don't go around calling yourself Mileage Mike unless you, really look into the stats. But
0: so Mileage Mike apparently puts out all kinds of transportation videos.
1: I've never really felt safe walking on any kind of busy road in this town.
7: No.
1: And you see it all the time.
7: Yeah.
1: You know, and hey, listen, thankfully I'm in a position where I don't have to walk on busy roads. You know, I'm a couple of life choices away from being in that position. but generally speaking, you know, I mean, I don't ride a bike at all, but yeah. I don't ride bikes on busy roads. But
7: you don't ride a bike at all?
1: No, I'm not
7: like
1: a bike.
7: Like ever?
1: No, I can't find one to hold my weight. But, but you know, I mean, everywhere we go, we're all drivers. Or even if we're not a driver, we're in cars, we're in transportation. We see walkers all the time. I mean, some of the roads, I mean, the jaywalking is an epidemic in this. I don't know if it's the whole country.
7: I
1: feel in Tampa specifically, the jaywalking is so crazy. And I'm like, the intersection's right there,
7: right,
1: dude.
7: There.
1: It would take you 20 extra seconds to cross with the light, and I see several times. I feel like I've seen somebody the last second
0: use a bona fide crosswalk
1: where they're running to get out of my way.
0: I see people running across Kennedy Boulevard in South Tampa
1: all the time.
0: We see that all the time, and I mean, if you don't use a crosswalk, you can get mowed over. And apparently there's a lot of mowing over here in the Tampa Bay area. So it's car wrecks, it's pedestrians. We are the champions, apparently. Hillsborough County, my home county. I work in Pinellas. We live in Hillsborough.
1: Not exactly something to be proud of.
0: No.
1: You got to watch out for people on bikes. You got to watch out for people crossing the streets.
0: All right, 8:53 at the MJ Morning Show. This brings to a close over an hour and 20 minutes of nonstop MJ. When we get back, I got a creepy cruise excursion. So, you know, like on cruises, you have the excursions?
1: Yeah, sure.
0: Oh, I've got an Alaska cruise excursion gone really, really bad. Ooh. We'll get to that coming up in just a bit. Oh, also Gen X. I saw something about Gen X, and that's our generation. I'm Gen X. Fester, you're Gen X. Michelle's Gen X. Bailey, the intern, you're what? You're Gen Z.
7: Yeah.
0: I'm not doing this. Gen X is turning 60. Why they are still relying on blank Gen X. I'm like, not me. All right, so what is it? We'll explain coming up in just a bit. We have a lot of stuff. We have a whole hour to go, and we're packed next here on the MJ Morning Show. If you got a roof leak, and, you know, it's going to become pretty evident now. You know, we had a dry spell for a while, but now it is the rainy season, and we are getting those clumps and clusters of heavy rain, and guess what? A leak in your roof might develop. If you need an MJ Morning Show certified roofing company, and listen, I speak from experience, and I'll explain in a matter of moments. 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Thank you very much. I have an air conditioning issue, which we'll get into here momentarily. If you were listening about an hour ago, you heard the story. My AC is dead again in another zone in my house. We have multiple zones, and Air Rescue has already started replacing my old Carrier units that are starting to die, and they're putting in these great new Daikin units. And Air Rescue, longtime sponsor here on the MJ Morning Show, first is Plan B Air Conditioning, and then they dropped the Plan B name, and they rolled everything into their other company, which is Air Rescue. So just one name now, same great company, same great service. And Air Rescue has already put two new systems in my house in the last 10 months, and they just did the last system like 2 weeks ago. And guess what? It looks like I need system number three, because I'm not going to dump money into a, you know, 14-year-old, you know, existing unit. I'm going new. And guess what? If you need to go new, Daikin and Air Rescue, what a deal. $2,500 off a new Daikin air conditioning system for the month of July. 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And if you mention me, MJ, they'll give you 10% off of that. 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Tell them that MJ sent you. 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
8: In Tampa on 275 North at Hines Avenue, the right lane of the on-ramp is blocked. In downtown, still dealing with a crash on Florida Avenue North at Cass Street. I-4 West and 275 South both slow through the junction. In St. Pete, an accident on 38th Avenue North at 31st Street North. And in Manatee, an accident on Business 41 South at the Green Bridge. 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

0: The MJ Morning Show has not left the building. 9:03 at the MJ Morning Show. Oh, man. The backpack poop story. I try to say that 10 times fast. Backpack poop story. Oh, I guess I could do it.
1: All right. ten times makes it a lot more challenging.
0: All right, we'll get to that in a second.
1: Anybody can say it one time.
0: 9:03 at the MJ Morning Show. We got almost an hour to go. Lots of stuff on the way. Oh, the latest recall list. A whole variety of recalled products and stuff. And we got some interesting things here. We'll get to that here momentarily. First, though, the creepy cruise story. Yeah, this is an excursion I don't think people wanted. So we got this creepy cruise guy. So on a lot of these major cruise ships, they've got like everything.
1: Oh, yeah.
0: Baby clothes. Disco hair, disco pants and haircuts.
1: Whatever you're looking for.
0: New Oldsmobiles are in early this year.
1: Whatever you're looking for, they're on the cruise ships.
0: Don't they have like stores and promenade? So, Michelle, we have not cruised since like some of these massive mega ships. Don't they have like promenades with like mall stores?
1: Yes.
0: I mean, some of this stuff is it's crazy. It's like I've seen pictures of some of these mega cruise ships where you're walking down like some main, like it's like you're walking through a shopping mall and there are stores on each side.
1: But they have like designer handbag stores, they have luxury goods, all and jewelry, of, and cosmetic crap. Stores.
0: Well, they have hairstylists. They have salons on board.
1: You absolutely
0: get your nails done, hair done.
1: Are you surprised?
2: I mean,
1: they have a spa. You get a massage, you get hair, you get nails.
2: You want to look good.
1: You get bikini waxes, you get the Perrier.
0: Listen to this creepy cruise. A cruise ship hairstylist is facing some federal charges for molesting women inside a small windowless barbershop during their appointments. So you're on a cruise. This was an Alaskan cruise. Virgin Voyages. I guess, is that part of like Virgin Airways, Virgin Voyage? I'm sure it's part of the whole Virgin.
1: The Branson Empire of travel.
0: Yeah, get me Richard Branson on the phone. You got a groper over here. I wanted the grouper sandwich, not the groper sandwich. So a hairstylist facing federal charges. Multiple women have accused this guy, according to the U.S. Attorney's Office. Pranit Pawar, a 26-year-old Indian citizen working aboard the Virgin Voyages ship Brilliant Lady on an Alaskan cruise, apparently lured unsuspecting passengers from the main salon into a secluded, dimly lit barbershop room to carry out the assaults. My God, that's awful. That's a creepy excursion. Mystery room.
1: Mystery.
0: Mystery room. Off the main salon. But how does that work? Hey, come into this dark room with me.
2: No.
0: Yeah, exactly. Michelle, I'm a creepy salon guy on the cruise.
2: You're just creepy.
0: Hey, honey, why don't you come with me into this back room with no windows?
1: He didn't come off as a creep from Go. And rooms with no windows are a thing on cruise ships.
2: On cruise ships, right.
0: Yeah, those are the cheaper cabins.
1: Yeah, but they're also probably where the beauty salon is. It's not like you get an oceanfront view when they're doing your hair.
2: On Semester at Sea, the salon had windows, but the place where you would get like your manipedis and like different massages down.
0: When did you do Semester at Sea?
2: Last fall. And past fall.
0: Where did you go?
2: I started in Amsterdam, went to Portugal and then throughout Africa and then over to Asia and did a lot of the Asian countries.
0: How long was this semester? Was it a whole semester?
2: Yeah, it was 4.5 months.
0: Holy, you were on a cruise ship for 4.5 months?
2: Yeah.
0: What ship were you on?
2: World Odyssey?
0: Was it one of the main cruise lines or is this like a private cruise line?
2: I think it's a main one because when there's not during semester, they do like the European tours.
0: All right, but on your Semester at Sea, was it students only or did you have other like regular guests?
2: It's students and lifelong learners, which is individuals 40 and above. So like I had a guy who was like...
0: Hold on, you got 40-year-old guys that are creeping on college kids?
1: A
2: I wouldn't really say they were creeping. Like in my classes, I would have like 40-year-olds in my class.
0: I'm 54 years old. I'm going to go on a semester at sea with a bunch of college girls. My name's Lester.
3: Oh, stop it.
1: Yeah, semester at sea, 104 days, 11 countries, 11 cities, four continents.
2: It was awesome. Definitely recommend it.
1: Oh.
0: Man.
3: You don't like that festival?
1: No, I'm just looking at this. Okay.
0: Well, you're looking at what?
1: I'm looking at the semester at sea.
0: I'm talking about the creepy guy on the Alaska cruise.
1: I'm trying to pick up college girls now off the coast of South Africa.
0: So the moral of the story is don't go into a back dark room with some creepy guy on a cruise ship from the salon.
1: I'm sure it wasn't a dark room. It was probably well lit. It was a spa, but then he, brushed against boobs a little too often.
0: Did you hear how many viewers watch the World Cup match between the U.S. and Belgium?
1: Was it incredible, like just an astronomical number? Or was it like really disappointing?
0: No, huge. 30 million. 30 million viewers watched. I'll tell you what, this has been an absolute field day. The World Cup has been very successful for Fox. And who else is Fox and Fox Sports 1, right?
1: Yeah, they're the primary carriers of the games.
0: Of all the games.
1: Now that things are getting eliminated.
0: 30 million viewers watched the U.S. get their ass kicked by a bunch of Belgian chocolatiers.
1: I don't know if you caught this, but once it was clear that Belgium was going to win, the announcers were talking about how successful this has been and how... One of them even said, this doesn't have to be the last soccer you watch for the next 4 years. Because they know that a lot of people were tuning in just because America was playing.
2: Sure.
1: America. I mean, they could care less, Argentina.
0: I want to go to Argentina.
1: You should. It's beautiful this time of year.
0: Yeah.
1: But Argentina played. Nobody watched that Egypt match yesterday compared to what watched the U.S. play.
2: Right.
1: But they were like, hey, listen, if you like what
0: That was a messy game.
1: It was messy.
0: Do you want to know why it was messy?
1: Because he was playing for Argentina.
0: Because Messi, it was a messy game because, man, Messi came back like a roaring lion and whipped the Pharaoh's asses.
1: That's why he's the best.
0: Yeah. So, man, Egypt was stunned. I mean, this is about it for our World Cup talk, I think, until maybe whoever wins the damn thing. But Messi, came back with, a three-goal blitz in, the last, 10 or 15 minutes?
3: Yeah, 15 minutes left. And I think they were down, 2-0 at that point. Yeah.
1: Egypt was like, we're really going to win this thing. We got 15 minutes left. And then the Argentinians were like...
0: You know what's amazing is that Chloe's good friend, Yannick...
1: Is he playing in the World Cup?
0: Well, no. Yannick plays for the Miami. What is it called? The Miami
1: FC Miami Miami. Messi's team.
0: Chloe's good friend from University of New Hampshire. When Chloe played on the women's team, Yannick was on the men's UNH team.
1: Inter Miami.
0: Yeah. Thank you, Inter Miami. So that's where Messi is. Chloe's good friend Yannick gets the play with freaking Messi. Can you imagine that? I mean, that's unbelievable that Yannick, Chloe talks to Yannick all the time.
3: They're going to see him pretty soon.
0: Yeah, they're going to see him, I think, in a week or two. They're going to see him down there, and they still communicate all the time, and he gets to play with Messi with Inter Miami. That's amazing. It is. All right, we have this Gen X story, which I'm like, what? So Gen X, which is our generation, and there's a story about how Gen X, a lot of Gen Xers are turning 60 years old. I did. Man, I can't believe I'm 60. Do I look 60? Hang on a sec. So I haven't shaved for 10 days now, so my beard is kind of gray. But honestly, and you're not going to hurt my feelings. So... Bailey, you're 22, right?
3: Yeah.
0: Bailey, how do I look 60?
2: No.
0: All right, how old do I look?
2: I would say...
1: 59.
0: shut up. How old do I look?
2: I would say 50s. 50? I would assume you were my dad's age.
0: Okay, your dad is how old?
2: 54.
0: Your dad's 54. Yeah, I don't feel 60. It's just insanity. So the story is that Gen X is turning 60... And that We're called the MTV generation. So we're, you know, MTV and, you know, MTV started what, in like summer of 81, if I'm not mistaken.
1: That's as good a thing to label the generation with as anything else.
0: Summer of 81, I was 15 years old. In the summer of 81, I was 15 when MTV got its start. What are you laughing at?
1: I don't know.
0: Why are you laughing?
1: I don't know.
2: You heard the click noise.
1: I'm trying to think of other things. What would have been more appropriate to label the generation with?
0: No, that's not what the story is about.
3: That's what I'm laughing about. Right, Fester's asking, what else would we have been called?
0: So, Gen Xers, many turning 60 now, are still relying on their parents for money and support? Are you freaking kidding me? Michelle, when was the last time I relied on my parents for money and support? Last time. When was the last time?
3: I can't recall the last time you relied on them.
0: What is your guess? The last time that I relied on my parents?
3: After high school. You graduated high school and you moved on and that was it.
1: Yeah, when you lived there?
0: I went to college.
3: Right.
0: They paid for my tuition at Ithaca College up in New York.
1: And then you dropped out like an ingrate.
0: No, I left Ithaca the beginning of my junior year. So I did my freshman and sophomore years. And then the beginning of my junior year, I transferred to Old Dominion University in Norfolk.
1: On academic probation.
0: I was not on secret probation, okay? I had a 3.2 or something, 3.4, 3.3.
1: How far away from you graduating ODU?
0: So I started my junior year at ODU, and then I got hired full-time at a Norfolk radio station. This was September of 1986. So as soon as I left Ithaca in May of 86, finishing my sophomore year, went home for the summer, and I got a job at 97 Star, WGHFM. I was hired part-time, and then I started ODU to finish my junior year and move on to my senior year. I was a business management major with a political science minor, and I went on to start to finish my junior year. My part-time job at 97 Star, WGHFM in Norfolk, Newport News, Virginia Beach area, it went from part-time to a full-time job. And they gave me 10 to 2 a.m., 10 p.m. Folks, radio stations used to have live DJs like all around the clock. The morning show, the midday show, the afternoon show, the night show, the late night show, the overnight guy. You had a live DJ that was on midnight to 5 or 6 a.m. live.
1: 12 to 5 shift.
0: My God. I mean, now you go to radio stations, there were 3 people in the freaking building, and, sometimes they're not even there. It's just a whole different thing. So they offered me a full-time job right as I was beginning my first semester of my junior year, and I tried it, and I'm like, you know what? I'm going to take the radio gig. And I said, you know what? I'm just going to take a pause. I'm going to withdraw. Just take a pause and go back and finish. And, my radio career became fairly successful, and I never went back. So I'm a college drop. You know when you do, it's like 4 years of college?
3: Yeah.
0: I check some college box.
1: So, right. But back to
3: the point.
1: The generation, X relying on their parents.
0: So the last time I relied on my freaking parents, I think When I left Ithaca, my parents helped me secure a condo.
3: Right. They helped facilitate that transaction. And that was kind of like the last time that you really got full help from them.
0: And how old was I? I was 20. I was 20.
1: Was your dad like...
0: I was like 20 years old. The last time I relied on my parents for any money at all.
1: Were they like, this is the last time you're coming to the well, kid?
3: No, his parents.
1: I'm shutting the tap off after this. It's a hard knock life and you got to figure it out.
3: I mean, maybe they did because they never, really supported you after that. So,
1: but they never needed to.
3: Yeah, exactly.
1: I mean, if you would have, came groveling to mom, our boy is hungry. We got to send him some food.
0: But then I read this story that 46 to 60-year-olds are still tied to their parents for financial help?
3: I don't know. That's the thing. I don't know anybody.
0: Neither do I.
3: In our like friendship circle, or you know, people that we know. I don't know anybody. I mean, Fester, are you relying upon your parents?
1: No.
3: Right.
1: No.
3: Is Allison?
1: No.
3: In some way,
1: No. But I mean, there's so many different situations.
3: Yeah.
1: I mean, there's. We take for granted what we might have, but there's a large people, like in that Generation X. I read a story that like very few, like less than half the people have ample retirement funds.
3: What?
1: You know, or they haven't planned for it, or they didn't start taking out when they were getting their first job. You know, if we took calls from people who are age 60 or under 50 to 60,
3: right,
1: and gave a ballpark, and not to be braggadocious, but you know, but hey. How much of a jam are you in for retirement?
3: Yeah.
1: We'll get people calling. They don't have anything saved.
3: Wow.
1: Or put aside for that. And jobs don't have pensions anymore. Very few do.
0: Yeah, pensions are gone.
1: Yeah.
3: Right.
0: I remember
3: right.
0: my grandfather, my pension kicks in now.
1: Yeah.
0: And, you know,
1: no more pensions. Right. Unless we
0: according to Northwestern Mutual's 2026 Planning and Progress Study, a stunning 33% of Gen Xers confess to being financially dependent on mom and dad, with 22% believing they'll never achieve true financial independence. What? I had financial independence at the age of 20 or 21.
1: But that's not every situation.
0: My God. I've told my parents, spend every dime. Don't even leave me anything. Hey, what's going to be a nightmare is they're dealing with their timeshares. They're 19 weeks of freaking timeshares. And the stuff they've collected in their house, my God.
1: I need to talk to
0: I'm going to hire an arsonist.
1: I need to
0: and collect the insurance money.
1: What you do is just light the whole thing. I don't know what happened. We'll take the check.
0: I got to tell you about the backpack story. Oh, my God. Are you ready?
1: I'm ready.
0: Coral Springs man accused of filling ex-girlfriend's backpack with feces and urine before dumping it on her. What?
1: Oh.
0: My God, this is like Dora the Explorer gone really, really, really, really bad.

0: will poop on you.
1: Backpack, backpack. Yeah. This is a Florida story. Of course, a Coral Springs guy is accused of choking and assaulting his ex-girlfriend.
2: Oh, so he's a real, real creep.
1: Yeah, before filling her backpack with feces and urine and other liquids and then dumping it on her, according to Coral Springs, Florida police. Records show that Daniel Edward Niemiec, 20, was arrested, charged with domestic battery by strangulation, two counts of domestic battery, blah, blah, blah. And then apparently put pee and poop in her backpack? What is wrong with this guy?
3: How did he do that?
1: And then police say that Niemiec had allegedly defecated and urinated into the backpack and also added hot sauce. What a concoction.
2: It sounds like a great backpack because I have a backpack that would leak.
3: Stop it.
2: It'd be everywhere. Right. I mean, you'd know, oh my God, he's carrying poop.
1: So,
2: but if I could have a backpack that was so watertight that it kept those ingredients in there.
1: It's called a scuba dry bag.
2: That might be what I need. Yeah.
1: So he, instead of returning her backpack, which was filled with her contents, so the backpack was hers. She had items in the backpack.
2: With her contents.
1: So he number one and number two'd in the backpack, then poured in hot sauce.
2: He filled it with his contents.
1: And then dumped the contents all over her in a parking lot. Is that unbelievable? I hope this guy goes away for a long, long time. There was also soda, ketchup, and other fluids were in the backpack along with the disgusting stuff. This is insane. Anyway, he was taken to custody. He was booked into the Broward County Jail over on the other side of the state.
2: Does it mention what kind of soda?
1: It doesn't mention the soda. It also doesn't mention which brand of hot sauce it was.
2: Mellow Yellow would be my guess on soda.
3: Not Dr. Pepper?
2: No. Dr. Pecker. Maybe. Dr. Pooper. Dr. Pooper.
1: Oh, that's all. Come on. Pooper. This poor young woman, man.
2: 10-2-4. Yeah.
3: Stop that.
2: What kind of hot sauce was it? Does it go into that?
3: Was it that Frank's that you guys were talking about that got spilled everywhere?
2: Yeah, like the 44,000 pounds that leaked out of that semi-truck.
3: Right.
2: I put that stuff on everything. Yeah, yeah. I put that stuff in my girlfriend's backpack after I pooped it.
1: I mean, what is wrong with this maniac?
2: Listen, all kidding aside, this guy is a total piece of crap. I was going to jail for all. Yeah.
4: Yeah. I put that shit on everything.
1: Yeah, I put that in her backpack.
2: Oh, my God.
1: Yeah.
2: Play it again.
4: I put that shit on everything.
2: He puts that thing on
1: his girlfriend. I get it. Yes, yeah, terrible.
2: He put it on his poop.
3: Yeah.
2: He put poop.
1: I put that bleep on my bleep.
2: Yes.
1: So.
4: I put that shit on everything.
1: Frank's hot sauce.
2: He puts that shit on. And puts it in a backpack.
1: All right, 9:24 at the MJ Morning Show. When we get back, it's the final chunk of the MJ Morning Show. So we got a nice long chunk. I've got some Britney news. You know, I got to be honest. There's something regarding Britney, and I like Britney Spears. I wish Britney the best. I'm so sorry. You know, what she's going through, she clearly has some issues, but there is some good news regarding Britney Spears, and I would actually be looking forward to this. Also, we have another, this could be the last, Taylor Swift and Travis Kelce wedding story. You're not going to believe what is happening post-wedding. So that's coming up. We got a lot of stuff. Final chunk, MJ Morning Show is next here on Q105, 104.7 FM. 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So April writes to me and says, MJ, we had our first move with two college brothers. It went perfectly. 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April is singing the praises of Derek and Branson, her moving crew from two college brothers. She says they worked hard, efficiently. Also, Safari and Carlos handle the logistics. 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If you need to move from point A to point B, whether it's local, whether it's across the street, across the state, across town, out of state, it's twocollegebrothers.com. 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It don't be confused with other college stuff. It's got to be twocollegebrothers.com and tell them that MJ sent you. Traffic's on. 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Next.
0: In Tampa, on 275 North at Hines Avenue, the right lane of the on-ramp is blocked. In downtown, still dealing with a crash on Florida Avenue North at Cass Street. I-4 West and 275 South both slow through the junction. In St. Pete, an accident on 38th Avenue North at 31st Street North. And in Manatee, an accident on Business 41 South at the Green Bridge. 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

0: 9:33 at the MJ Morning Show. MJ, Fester, Michelle, and Bailey. Bailey, you sent me a list of stuff, which I have running around here somewhere. What's your top item from your list of prep that I did not get to this morning? What do you think the most important thing of morning show ideas that you had for today's show?
1: The most important? It's like whatever's most interesting to you, you think.
0: No. What's most interesting to you?
1: The most interesting to me?
2: Yeah, he's exactly. Flipping the script.
0: Right.
2: You sent him, you know, 6 or 8 things. What's your one thing you absolutely want to get on this week?
0: What's the one thing you got to get on the show today before you leave for your one and only appearance this week on a Wednesday?
2: Yeah.
1: I mean, last week on Wednesday, we talked about Mercury retrograde.
0: Right.
1: And then all of a sudden this weekend, me, my roommate, and my best friend all had things happen to us that we talked about that could potentially happen because of the retrograde.
0: Oh, so you think that Mercury retrograde...
1: I'm starting to believe it.
0: Screwed with you. All right. So what happened to you that you're going to blame the bad luck on Mercury retrograde? I don't believe in that crap. I do not believe in Mercury retrograde. But what do you think happened to you that you're going to assign the blame to Mercury retrograde?
1: The guy that I dated in the fall.
0: Yep.
1: I haven't seen him since we ended in November.
0: Right.
1: I assumed that he just moved up from Florida. I thought he went back home to Jersey. All of a sudden, this past week, I saw him like 5 times.
0: Oh, wow. Oh, no.
1: And he's my neighbor. So, like, you would think that would be, like, normal. But I hadn't seen him since he got back from winter break.

0: So you thought that he moved away, or that maybe the mob snatched him and threw him in a vat of acid?
1: Yeah.
0: And then suddenly you now saw him five times over the weekend, and you think that's Mercury retrograde.
1: Yeah.
2: Was 100%. He like, Belly, it's been so long since I've seen you.
1: No, we didn't speak.
2: You look so hot with your flat hair.
1: No, didn't speak. But then there was another guy that I used to talk to who we've like seen each other, but we haven't spoken to each other. And then all of a sudden he came up to me and then texted me after the bar. It was so nice seeing you.
2: He was like, oh, my God, Bailey. So nice seeing you.
0: That's enough, Fester. All right. So what
1: exactly
0: what happened to your roommate?
1: My roommate.
0: What happened to her?
1: We haven't seen her ex in months, and all of a sudden he appeared.
0: Oh, so that's Mercury retrograde as well.
1: Again.
3: Wow.
0: Okay.
1: Then my friend had a boyfriend when we were
0: Is this a third friend, though?
1: Yeah,
0: this is a
1: third friend.
0: A third person, okay.
1: They broke up in December.
0: Up.
1: And all of a sudden,
0: The guy fell out of a tree in her front yard.
1: No.
0: Okay.
1: Sadly.
2: What's your roommate's name?
1: My roommate?
2: The roommate.
1: My roommate's Maya.
2: So, Maya, it's your ex-boyfriend. Can you hook me up with Bailey? Was that what you were saying?
1: No.
0: Like, so what about the third person? What happened to the third person?
1: The third person, all of a sudden, Instagram story likes, Instagram DM. Oh. And this all happens within 4 days of each other, and we all have had people from our past come back.
0: Mercury retrograde.
1: Mercury retrograde.
0: That's what you think it is.
1: 100%.
2: Dude, it's just a bunch of dudes looking for a summer slam down.
0: It's summer slam.
2: I mean, let's
0: summer slam. I mean, that's awful.
2: I got bad news for you, B-Dog.
0: that's terrible.
2: They're looking
0: The bar doors are closed.
2: They're looking.
0: All right. So, Britney Spears. It looks like there's going to be a Britney Spears biopic. I know this was kind of rumbled about, kind of rumored, but apparently a very well-known, accomplished writer has been hired to at least put out the first draft of the, I think, highly anticipated potential Britney Spears biopic.
2: Isn't she too young for a biopic?
0: No, dude. Look what she's been through. I just hope that any biopic is going to be completely, like, unvarnished and completely raw and really just show everything.
2: Our billboards could be in the biopic.
0: Oh, Michelle hates it when you bring up the billboards.
2: I do, too. I mean,
0: Michelle wants me to scrub that from everywhere.
2: In hindsight.
0: Well, go ahead, Michelle. I can't hide what we did. We did it.
3: Yeah, you can.
2: In hindsight,
3: I mean, there is a way to hide stuff, but, whatever.
2: In hindsight, it didn't age well.
3: Yeah.
2: But, I mean, I think the cultural atmosphere around mental health issues has changed dramatically in the last 15 years.
3: Sure.
2: And what people would have made fun of in 2010 is not what they would make fun of now. So, I have no apologies for what we did at that time because that was the culture we were in. But it's probably not as cool these days.
0: So Britney Spears, if they tell the story like raw and they don't censor it, and if Britney lets the story be honest with her ups and downs, her meltdowns, her, clear personal issues, I think that it's a sympathetic story. And I think I would appreciate that honesty. So the highly anticipated Britney Spears biopic apparently is going forward, and they've hired Liz Merriweather, who is a renowned screenwriter, to at least put together the early draft. Page Six Hollywood has exclusively learned that despite reports that Universal Pictures might have been putting the brakes on the project, that it looks like it might have a green light, especially with the hiring of this Liz Merriweather, who's known as, a total pro. And this is her expertise in putting this kind of a story together.
2: Okay.
0: She's done film and TV. She did No Strings Attached, New Girl, Dying for Sex, The Dropout.
2: I mean, the New Girl's TV series?
3: Yes.
2: With Zooey Deschanel?
3: Yeah,
0: Zooey Deschanel. Yeah. So, hey, I'm looking forward to that. All right, this, I think, could be the last. This could be the final. Ladies and gentlemen, this could be it. The app. absolute final Taylor Swift, Travis Kelce wedding story. Apparently, some of their wedding trash is being auctioned off online.
2: There's so much of it, dude.
0: What? It's crap out of the dumpsters at Madison Square Garden.
2: I mean, what do you do with it all? I mean, if I could get like a couple of place servings, I would definitely sell that online. Eat off the dishes that her guests ate off of?
0: Listen to this. So trash from the Taylor Swift and Kelce wedding. People are buying junk. You've got, listen to this. Someone is selling a bag of air that was collected inside of Madison Square Garden, apparently by one of the workers.
2: All right.
0: You know, one of the staff.
2: Okay, that's ridiculous.
0: Fill the bag of it. Do you know how much the bag of air is on eBay for?
2: $2 billion.
0: $49,999.
2: That's how dumb this is. Okay, that's dumb. But if there's actual tangible goods.
0: Garbage. Little pieces of garbage going for $25 to $150 online.
2: Okay, that's not real stuff from the wedding. I want legitimate stuff from the wedding. I want the place serving. I want the seating cards.
0: I want the table. I want Tom Hanks's table scraps.
2: Yes.
0: From his buffet.
2: Where's that stuff?
0: Yeah.
2: Where's the place servings? Do they use fine china?
0: No, I think
3: if they were walking around, if it was a buffet, they didn't have a place setting.
0: Probably that chinette was probably that, you know, it's chinette.
2: That's the one you want to use for a buffet. Those chinettes can hold a lot of food.
0: Yeah. Because, you know, the worst thing is when you have a saggy plate.
2: Oh, yeah.
0: You load up your plate, and then suddenly the plate just folds in half.
2: Flops right over.
0: All over you. You know, that's a mess.
2: Full of baked beans or something. It just dribbles right on your pants.
0: Right.
2: The worst.
0: Oh, and also, it seems that Taylor Swift is putting cold water on the potential for a documentary or some kind of a film project from the wedding. So Michelle, what'd you see on that?
3: I think it was in People Magazine, which is apparently her her choice of disseminating information when her publicist released, or her PR person.
0: Oh, wait, that's interesting. So Taylor Swift's publicist likes to go to People Magazine?
3: Her PR person, Tree Payne. Yeah.
0: Okay.
3: She,
0: Does People Magazine still have an actual printed edition every week or no?
2: I don't know.
0: Or are they just online now?
2: They have a very good online presence. They have a cover.
0: Yeah, People Magazine does.
3: Right.
0: But do they print, like, Us Weekly and People, are they magazines anymore? Like, real hard copy magazines? Or are they done? Can you look that up?
3: I have no idea.
0: I'm inquiring minds want to know.
2: People Magazine is still actively printing and publishing weekly physical issues.
0: All right. Yeah, there you have it. All right. That's a shame. You know what? What's happened to media in the U.S. and the way we consume it, I like it better the old way. I mean, real magazines and seeing a magazine stand and a rack with all of... I know if you go to the airport, you'll still see, like in Hudson News, there are still magazines, but it's not like it used to be. You know, I just think that things were better.
2: You can get 12 weeks of People Magazine for $10.
3: No way.
2: And they'll deliver it every week.
0: You know what?
3: No way.
0: I'm signing up.
3: That sounds really cheap.
2: I didn't know. 88% off.
3: Oh, my gosh.
0: But what Taylor Swift's, I guess, people are saying that...
3: They're sort of retreating from the whole documentary thing. I mean, people allegedly saw film crews, you know, going inside, which every bride, or you know, if you're getting married, you do film your event. So it could be that she just filmed it for them and then to send out to the guests as a thank you. Or, you know, this other thing. But I guess there was a lot of backlash already kind of getting traction online about that. And so maybe she just said, you know what, not for now.
2: You know what? Yeah, not for now. Let it die down a little bit. Watch this time next year. Bup, it's coming out.
3: There you go.
2: And then what? All the haters can hate all they want.
3: Yeah.
2: Pay me.
3: Again. Right. Yeah. When she releases her next album.
2: That's right.
3: It'll be a part of that.
2: And then you can buy the two-pack Eras Tour CD or Eras Tour. Who buys CDs? I don't know.
0: So we'll see. Number one, we know there were film crews. We know that there were video crews all over the wedding. That has come out. So it was just speculating, or it was just speculation that they like to monetize everything. And listen, she's a business lady that they try to sell this to, you know, Netflix or do some kind of pay-per-view, whatever. And then, of course, there was that story that, oh, just the guests are going to get a video remembrance package, right?
3: Yes.
0: We'll see what happens. So they're kind of throwing some cold water on that potential thing. So, Michelle, you ready for $20,000 Levi's jeans?
3: What?
0: Yeah. Some Frenchy fashion designer. Have you heard of Christelle Cochère?
2: Oh, yeah.
0: Christelle Cochère. Cochère. You haven't heard of that name?
3: It does not sound familiar.
2: Oh, no, I'm very familiar with their work.
0: Just launched a collaboration ahead of Haute Couture Week. Is that how you say that in French? Haute Couture, right?
2: It's more like, it's like that.
0: So this, it says renowned. Hold on, Michelle. I thought, you know what? You don't know. This is a renowned French designer, and you're not aware. You haven't heard of this designer?
2: Yeah.
3: I'm not really that kind of a designer girl.
2: You don't know about.
0: I know. But you know the names typically. Yeah.
3: What is the name?
0: It's Christelle Cochère.
3: No, it's
2: more like. Couture. Like that.
0: You know, it could be Cochet. Cochet?
3: No, that doesn't make a difference for me.
0: It's Christelle Cochère.
2: No, it's Couture. Like that.
3: Crystal Kosher.
0: All right. So. She is teamed up.
2: I think it's just Chrissy Cocker.
3: Yeah.
2: It's K-O-C-H, which is Coke or Cock.
3: Right.
2: And
0: All right. So she's teamed up with Levi's and going to crank out special jeans ranging from $10,000 to $30,000? What the friggity frig? $10,000 to $30,000 jeans? Ahead of French Fashion Week, Haute Couture Week. Festa, what are you doing? What are you, Michelle, Festa, what?
3: He's sending Bailey on a little errand.
0: Your mic, what are you doing?
2: I got somebody coming in who we all know, who has a special gift for Michelle.
0: All right, so you send Bailey out of the room to go retrieve somebody in the lobby?
2: Or the front landing area, but yeah.
0: All right, so somebody is here.
2: Yes.
0: Somebody that we know.
2: Yes.
0: That has a gift for Michelle.
2: Yes.
0: Is this like an on-air presentation that you're...
2: I'm not sure what it's going to be. There's no pre-planning involved.
0: Well, Michelle, I'm glad that you're not interested in this. Is Haute Couture or Frenchy Fashion Week $10,000 to $30,000 special collaboration between this fancy designer and Levi's?
2: It mixes... Did you say it mixes denim and chiffon?
0: I don't know what
2: it mixes. Denim. It's going to be 11 different pieces that mix denim with chiffon.
0: You don't even know what chiffon is.
2: And
0: what is chiffon?
2: Isn't that like a?
0: It was a margarine.
2: Isn't that an icing?
0: Wasn't chiffon? No, it wasn't.
2: Isn't it a kind of cake?
0: Hold on. When I was a kid, wasn't chiffon like a margarine? It was chiffon.
2: I think I played
3: margarine.
0: Michelle, look up chiffon. Type in chiffon, margarine. And I think it was a margarine when I was a kid. You'd go to the, like grandma would say, no, butter's bad for you. Have some chiffon.
3: Oh, my God. Oh, it was.
0: It was. I'm telling you.
3: Oh, my God. It's a vegetable oil-based butter substitute.
0: Yes. Is it defunct? Is it like was? Or can you still buy chiffon?
2: But like a chiffon is a cake. Also.
3: Yeah, there's also a chiffon cake.
2: It's like a sponge cake.
0: But can you still buy chiffon?
3: It's discontinued domestic U.S. and Canadian distribution in 2002.
2: Dude, I think I played high school football with a guy named Chiffon.
0: Parquet. Yeah, like, butter parquet. I think Chiffon was a competition for parquet.
2: I think we had like a backup linebacker named Chiffon Jackson.
0: Tastes like butter, but it's not. Really?
2: Yeah.
0: Chiffon?
2: Chiffon. Hey, Chiffon.
0: Hey.
2: What's
0: hey,
2: up?
0: Hey, instead of calling him Chiffon, I would call him, hey, vegetable oil butter substitute. Come on over here.
2: Call him that one time. Chiffon will punch you in the face.
0: Chiffon.
2: You don't bleep with chiffon. But
0: Michelle, you never heard of chiffon?
3: No.
0: My grandmother had a fridge loaded with chiffon.
2: Well, the $20,000 jeans with Castalca and her French collaboration apparently is denim and chiffon. And beaded lace.
0: Look at that.
2: Only Michelle, $20,000.
0: $20,000. It's between 10 and 30 grand.
3: Wow.
0: Wow. How about that?
3: Yeah. Not me.
0: We have a news anchor that apparently was scammed.
2: We do?
0: Yeah. This story's floating around. Yeah, there's a news anchor, a former news anchor.
2: Like local?
0: Yeah, this is from Fresno, California.
2: Oh, okay.
0: And KC Television, K-S-E-E. And I guess a longtime anchor named Alex Delgado retired, formerly a news anchor for years at KSEE. She was scammed out of $70,000. She got a text claiming to be from Robinhood, the stock trading app. Now, Fester, you use Robinhood, don't you?
2: I do.
0: All right. Have you ever gotten a suspicious text claiming to be Robinhood? So in order for you to be scammed by Robinhood, don't you have to use Robinhood or potentially scammed by a fake Robinhood? Because if I get a text, hey, you got problems with your Robinhood account, I'm like, I don't have a Robinhood account.
2: You
0: and,
2: don't.
0: You know, red lights flashing. This is a scam.
2: But you send out a million of those texts, you're going to get a bunch of Robinhood users.
0: That's the game they play. They play a game of numbers. Like when you get a text from Wells Fargo or Bank of America.
2: If you don't have an account there, then
0: you ignore it. Like, that's scam. But you're right. They send out tens of thousands of fake scam texts. And there's a certain percentage that, hey, the random person you sent it to happens to have a bank account with that bank. So this former news anchor out in Fresno was ripped off to the tune of $70,000 after they got a text claiming to be from Robinhood. She says, I feel dumb, that I should have been smarter about it. I'm in a very vulnerable place. I was fired by Nexstar. No, it doesn't say that. But, you know, but
2: Death, I jumped right before I got pushed.
0: But Deathstar, Nexstar has fired a lot of people.
2: Yeah.
0: So she says, if it can happen to me, it can happen to anybody. And I am familiar with these. I covered it for the news. So she's talking about, I covered these scams in the news for years. And then she gets scammed.
2: But how elaborate was this scam that she fell for?
0: So here's the deal. She says that the scam began back in March when she was trying to hurriedly get ready for a trip. And it started with a message claiming that there was a suspicious activity on her Robinhood account. She called the telephone number that was on the text, and the sender, I guess, provided a number. They connected with a representative claiming to be with the financial services
2: with Robinhood.
0: Yeah. They said, hey, let me transfer you to the fraud department. She said it sounded very legitimate. Delgado said the person on the line told her that someone in Asia was using an Android device trying to access her account.
2: No.
0: So she apparently must have a Robinhood
2: account.
0: Trading account.
2: And you call, and what's the number? What's the problem?
0: So they're trying to hack into your account right now, so we need to move that money into a different account while we conduct our investigation. That's what the scammer said. So she says, now keep in mind, I'm thinking I called Robinhood, so this is legitimate. So she gets a text. They're doing the game of numbers. Just going to say, hey, we're from Robinhood. They're sending us out to tens or hundreds of thousands. You find some people that have Robinhood. She happened to be one of them. So she calls the number. She's on the phone. They convinced her to transfer all of the money in increments over 2 days. Then she only realized that she was being conned during a phone call when the scammer pressured her to stay on the line. It's devastating. Yeah.
2: Yeah, it's too late. She sends over the transfer. It's gone.
0: It's gone.
3: Wow.
0: Yeah, Fresno Police Detective Timothy Johnson, when contacted about such scams, said people should be more vigilant than ever as advances in artificial intelligence make this kind of criminal activity very sophisticated. Anyway, she fell for the scam, which there's no way I'm falling for any of this. All right, final moments of the show, and Fester, Is this an on-air presentation? Or is this
2: not even a crazy presentation.
0: Okay.
2: Michelle asked me a question.
0: What question did Michelle ask?
2: A week and a half ago.
0: What'd she ask?
2: She's like, yo, Fess, this is Meech. Do me a favor. Ask Marilyn what kind of tea Burger King uses.
3: It was so good.
2: It was so good.
3: Oh, my. I savored it like all day.
2: Marilyn, come up to the microphone up here.
0: So, Maryland.
3: I literally, it was in the refrigerator, and everybody's like, "Can we throw this away?" And I'm like, "No,
0: we got it. We're up against the clock.
2: We got to take a break. It's only a couple seconds."
0: So, Maryland, are you at a Burger King? You're fully retired now?
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0: 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Marilyn, thank you so much.
2: 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Thank you, Marilyn.
0: We got to go. Folks, have a great day. We'll see you back. Thank you, Marilyn.
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20: Some people are all talk, but conservative farmer Wilton Simpson gets the job done. 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We need Republican Wilton Simpson for Commissioner of Agriculture. 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

Q105. All over my TikTok feed earlier this morning, I've been watching this building that's about to buckle in Manhattan in New York. It's crazy to see. I guess the building was formerly a Pfizer global headquarters building, and it's now being converted into a luxury rental complex, and it's about to just fall apart. So there's evacuations everywhere.

Q105, Tampa Bay's hits of the 80s, 90s, and more. Do you guys send Christmas cards or keep up with people? Like, when was the last time you sent an actual letter? Well, the U.S. Postal Service is about to raise their forever stamps once again to 82 cents starting July 12th. So if you buy some stamps, you might want to do it now.

Q105. Is anybody still wondering why the hell Adam Sandler married Taylor and Travis? Like, where's the connection there? They said that they've been friends for a really long time. I don't know. I think that's super strange. But anyway, you know the one decision was definitely Travis's.

0: it's Gino with the Q105 Concert Calendar. 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
21: Some people are all talk, but conservative farmer Wilton Simpson gets the job done. 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We need Republican Wilton Simpson for Commissioner of Agriculture. 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He got it done. Conservative Wilton Simpson created the Florida Wildlife Corridor Program and conserved 18 million acres of Florida land, including thousands of acres of working farmland. Wilton Simpson is a conservative workhorse who gets the job done. A proven conservative farmer endorsed by Ron DeSantis. Wilton Simpson for Commissioner of Agriculture. Paid for by Wilton Simpson, Republican for Florida Commissioner of Agriculture.
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Hey, I'm Meredith. I was just reading that after years of headlines about Will Smith and Jada Pinkett Smith living apart, I guess they quietly moved back in together again. Wow. There's nobody for one of those. I would never date Will Smith, and I don't know what man wants Jada Pinkett Smith. So, I mean, they've been sleeping with other people for years now, so I don't wonder why. It's kind of like a retirement program, I guess, at the end of the day. Nobody else wants to be with you. You might as well stick together. I don't even know why they're married anymore. It's Q105.

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1: 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Hey, what's up? I'm Meredith, playing all the music from the 80s and 90s. That's right, they're all hits here on Q105.

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Are your kids obsessed with Nidos or those little squishy fidget toys? Well, doctors are warning to not keep them in the car. They're actually exploding on kids, the little squishy stuff and material on the inside, and kids are going to the hospital. There's one 7-year-old who was put into a medically induced coma, and she had to have skin grafting done after they microwaved the toy. So just be careful. It's not just

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Hey, it's Gino with the Q105 Concert Calendar. 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UB40 plays the Mahaffey in St. Pete November 14th. And unfortunately, one show that's not going to happen here in Tampa is Sting. That show's been moved to Orlando at the Hard Rock there November 10th. 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

Q105. Well, there's one person that actually turned down a wedding invitation for Taylor and Travis's wedding on July 3rd. And it's none other, and all the guys will appreciate this, Charles Barkley. He said he doesn't want to go to weddings or funerals. He did get an invite, and he politely declined because he thought it was just going to be such a crap show. And it definitely was from what we're reading. But he says it's just too much. All he wants to do these days is hang out, play golf. He does not want to get dressed up or deal with that stuff. And I appreciate him. I love his relationship with Shaq. It's, if you ever go on YouTube, I always do a deep dive. They have the best relationship ever. It's Q105.

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you guys ever had to deal with bed bugs? Remember there was an infestation in New York at some of these hotels before? Well, we are ranked at the very bottom of the list, which is good. Number one is Chicago, number two, Los Angeles, and number three is Detroit. Ew, for bed bugs.

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You're listening to Q105. Oh, man, I was just reading about this 71-year-old man who is fishing behind his home. Warning, there are gators back there. And, yeah, he was definitely attacked. How did he get out of it? The alligator bit his leg. It didn't bite it off, but he said he stuck his thumb in the gator's eye and took a fishing pole and then was grabbing and jabbing the other eye, and then that's how he got loose. So punching a shark in the face and then also putting your thumb in an alligator.

0: 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If you missed the Roll with the Punches tour with Bryan Adams in Tampa, it's coming to Orlando August 5th. That show's going to be at the Kia Center, and Pat Benatar will open. 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

105. Mentioned it earlier, but just in case you're driving home right now and maybe you're a parent or a grandparent that's bought those Nidos that all the kids love right now, or the little dumplings, you know, the squishies? Don't leave them in your car. 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They're exploding. And some kids are having to have skin grafts and everything. 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

So what makes a good friend for you? It's all different when it comes to baby boomers, Gen X, millennials. So baby boomer says nothing beats spending time together in person instead of, you know, dealing with social media. All right. Gen X believes best friends are the ones that actually show up when you need them. Millennials say they want a close friendship, but admit they're often too busy in dealing with burnout. I agree with that. I'm a millennial. Gen Z says what makes them a good friend? Respecting boundaries and protecting their own mental health. That makes sense. These Gen Zs. It's Q105.

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6: 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Conservative Wilton Simpson created the Florida Wildlife Corridor Program and conserved 18 million acres of Florida land, including thousands of acres of working farmland. 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A proven conservative farmer endorsed by Ron DeSantis. Wilton Simpson for Commissioner of Agriculture. 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

wish I had this voice. I mean, I think I do when I'm singing alone in the car, and then I turn down the music and I go, ooh, that doesn't sound good. It's Q105.

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1: An accident's causing delays on Paul Buckman Highway near County Line Road in Tampa. Traffic's heavy from a crash southbound 75 approaching I-4. There's also delays northbound 75 approaching this accident. In Tampa, traffic slow northbound 275 approaching Ashley, and the bridges are looking good. Traffic brought to you by the Aggressive Attorneys, Winters and Yonker. I'm Kathy Davis on Q105.
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So that Saharan dust has moved its way into Florida. That means lower rain chances, pretty amazing sunsets with the great colors, but hotter temperatures. We're in the triple digits for the feels like temperature for the rest of the week. Q105.

0: slow northbound 275 approaching Ashley. The bridges look good right now, and there's a crash in St. Pete, northbound 275 at 38th Avenue North. Traffic brought to you by the Aggressive Attorneys, Winters and Yonker. 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
18: 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The average maintenance fee just went up over 7%.

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Q105, it's Gino. 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
1: 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Got those Busch Gardens Adventure Island passes. Let's go cool off. That's coming up in 20 minutes. Tampa Bay.

any idea how much a stamp costs? I figured like 50 or 60 cents. Q105, you might want to buy some this week because they're going up next week. They're right now 78 cents. Next week, 82 cents. Q105.

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Okay, let's wrap up Gino's radio crossword for today. Did you get the winning word? It was avoid. Yeah. 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
1: 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It's Gino. Let's go. Tampa

had a pretty good crowd at the Trop last night. It was like 18,000 for the Rays and the Yankees. Rays won. 4 games up on the Yankees now again. They'll play again tonight at the Trop.

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2: There's an accident in Tampa this afternoon at Bush Boulevard in Florida. Traffic's heavy northbound 275 approaching Sly, and southbound 275. There's delays approaching West Shore. Traffic slow both directions of the Selman Expressway getting into downtown Tampa, and traffic slow both directions of 75 at I-4. 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
27: 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We need Republican Wilton Simpson for Commissioner of Agriculture. 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

Q105. In the paper today, they had how much it cost the city of Tampa for the fireworks show for the 4th of July. How much do you think? I was actually surprised the number's this low. About $55,000 for the fireworks. About $37,000 for that drone show. I just like the fireworks. That's my thing. I like those $55,000 fireworks much better than my neighbor's $22 fireworks that they were still shooting off last night. Q105.

0: It's Tino with the Q105 concert calendar. We're getting ready for the big one. Freestyle Explosion is coming back to Tampa August 1st at the Yuengling Center. She's celebrating her 40th anniversary with this tour. You'll see Lisa Lisa. Ooh, baby, also on this year's lineup, Tampa Bay's own George Lamont. And of course, the king of freestyle will be there, Stevie B. For more on Freestyle Explosion and all the concerts coming to Tampa Bay this summer, head to myq105.com/concerts.
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2: Traffic's heavy northbound 275 approaching Ashley. There's an accident at Kennedy and West Shore. Another crash near Bush Boulevard and Florida is causing delays. There's slow traffic north and southbound 75 at I-4. And in St. Pete, there's heavy traffic southbound 275 at Gandy.
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26: Some people are all talk, but conservative farmer Wilton Simpson gets the job done. That's why 61 Florida sheriffs, 24 former Cattlemen Association presidents, and Governor Ron DeSantis all agree. We need Republican Wilton Simpson for Commissioner of Agriculture. 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Conservative Wilton Simpson created the Florida Wildlife Corridor Program and conserved 18 million acres of Florida land, including thousands of acres of working farmland. 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

Live. It's Gino bringing on Train, who will be in Tampa Friday night at the amphitheater with one of my favorite bands, the Bare Naked Ladies. Saw them so many times in the 90s. 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

0: We're number one in America. Of course it's not anything good. Apparently Hillsborough County, the most dangerous county in America when it comes to driving. 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
2: There's a crash in Tampa southbound 275 at MLK. Another accident eastbound I-4 at MLK is causing delays. A crash near Bush Boulevard in Florida is causing problems. There's an accident near Kennedy and West Shore. And the Rays have a game tonight, so there's heavier than normal traffic around the Trop.
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Bon Jovi, sounding pretty good. Like they just started their shows, you know, in Madison Square Garden. I was watching a clip from last night, and John's voice sounds as good as it did in the 90s. I don't know about the 80s, but just good to see he's back after that vocal cord surgery. Q105, it's Gino heading out. I'll see you tomorrow.

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2: The Rays are playing the Yankees tonight, so traffic slow in St. Pete, southbound 275. There's also delays on the Gandy Bridge getting into St. Pete. Howard Franklin and Courtney Campbell are looking good. Through Tampa, traffic slow, northbound 275 approaching Dale Mabry. There's an accident at Kennedy and West Shore. And there's a crash eastbound I-4 at MLK. Traffic brought to you by the Aggressive Attorneys, Winters and Yonker. I'm Kathy Davis on Q105.
3: 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Two taps later, Claire says nope to the charge, and Wells Fargo is on the case. 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
2: Traffic's heavy around Ray J tonight. There's delays both directions of Dale Mabry and Himes. There's also slow traffic northbound 275 approaching Dale Mabry. There's an accident northbound 75 approaching 52 in Pasco County that's causing problems tonight. And in St. Pete, traffic slow southbound 275 at Gandy.
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0: Says here it's got twang. That sounds good. Get Duke's Mayo in store. It's got twang.
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